And the Hunts, my sister is of the Hunts clan. And boy, we're going to miss Clover. Clover's just a great dog. I believe Clover was 16 years old, and she had a difficult last year. And I know my sister did all her very best keeping Cloak comfortable with numerous afflictions. And we had to say goodbye to Clo yesterday. So I want to play two or three songs in dedication to a very little dog that we love very, very much.

Paolo Nutini from Paisley, Scotland. Great song. We're going to change directions here. I wanted to play a few songs, a tribute. We lost the family dog yesterday, and 16 years, a dear part of our family. This was my sister Marianne's dog, Clover. We always called her Clo. And Clo's just been such a part of our greater Stevenson clan.

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Well, ours was written every part, you and I.

That, of course, was in my life, the beautiful song written by John Lennon. And that short set of music was for the dog that we love, Clover. All right, at the top of the show, I played a song by a collaboration with Margaret Glaspie in Norah Jones. And it's from a really fine new album of collaborations that Margaret put together. So I'm going to play a few more cuts from that. I think you're going to love them all. And the very next song, The Book of Love, is with the gal that we, is with Margaret Glaspie, with singing with Madison Cunningham, who we just heard sing In My Life. I think you're going to really love it. So let's play two or three songs from this great recent album.

Wasn't that nice stuff? An album of duets by Margaret Glasby. The last one with wonderful, always wonderful, Andrew Bird. Sometimes You Need. And before that, we heard Margaret doing Lucinda Williams' song, Fruits of My Labor. And leading off with Margaret and Madison Cunningham, The Book of Love. Really good stuff. That's from the album, The Golden Heart Protector from 2025. Okay, it's getting late. I want to squeeze in a few. I mentioned today being May 12th is an anniversary of sorts, kind of a horrible anniversary of a tragic accident that occurred carrying the band Fairport Convention, where two people were killed and everyone in the van was injured, including Richard Thompson, who luckily had a full recovery. And I think he still has trouble talking about that accident and the days that followed. Drummer Martin Lamble passed away, and Richard's girlfriend at the time was on the in the van, and she died as well. The band was promoting their album, What We Did on Our Holidays, which I think is Fairport Convention's best album. They really didn't cut any bad stuff, certainly with Richard. I always thought that was their best. Let's hear a few cuts, or several cuts from that album. And remember those guys that we lost, and be thankful for the ones that the performers and the band, like Richard, that we still have with us.

We just heard Sandy Denny's beautiful version of Bob Dylan's song, I'll Keep It With Mine, from Bob's basement tapes. And before that, we heard Ian Matthews with the lead vocal on Meet on the Ledge, and also Tailin' Hard Time. Ian Matthews, I think, was, as a vocalist, I was going to say every bit as good as Sandy Denny. That might be a stretch. Sandy was one of the all-time greats of the female British folk rock singers. Certainly, Sandy is near the top of that. But Ian Matthews was a real fine singer, and that all from what we did on our holidays. So we're celebrating that album and celebrating the band members that are still with us today. And after that horrible accident on May 12th, many decades ago. All right, we're getting close to the end of the evening tonight. I hope you enjoyed. We've changed gears several times tonight, and I hope each time we did, we didn't throw you for a loop, and you stuck with us and enjoyed it. Really like this tune, and this guy, this performer, Greg Brown, is kind of retired from the business. I think he breaks his retirement every so often, but he retired 3 or 4 years ago, and always liked this one. This is Greg Brown singing The Train Carrying Jimmy Rogers.

I hope you enjoyed our show tonight. That was Iris DeMent, actually the wife of the previous singer, Greg Brown. Iris DeMent singing Mama's Opry, and of course Greg Brown in his tribute to Jimmy Rogers. Let's bring Iris back before we say goodnight.

Hey, I hope you enjoyed the Kingston Coffee House today. I'll be off next week, but Kingston Coffee House will be airing 6 to 9 o'clock with my good friend Wayne Kresser taking over the mic, and Wayne's got a great show planned. I'll be back the following week, and as I mentioned, I'll be hosting in 2 weeks' time Worldwide Waves on Sunday morning with some great music from Wales. We're going to say goodnight and keep the ones you love close, especially your dogs and your cats. Have a good night, everybody.

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Good evening, WRIU. It is time for Long Live Rock and Roll, the show that explores rock and roll in all its forms. I'm your host, Jake, and for the next 2 hours, we're going to headbang through punk, thrash through metal, vibe to new wave, and help you build up your new favorite playlist. We have a fantastic show lined up for you guys tonight. 22 songs that run rock and roll's musical gambit throughout the years. Might not be every decade represented on this show like we usually do. I got a little bit more of a tighter-ended show. A little bit packed out towards the end with newer music, 90s onwards, 90s, 2000s, 2010s, and 2020s. But we still have some stuff coming in from the 70s and 80s. It's going to be an exciting show. I hope you guys are excited for some good music. We're going to kick it off with one that has a little bit of a heavy start to it. But I've been wanting to play these guys for a while. I think I've only played them once on the show before. So now's a good moment to play it, show them some support. Talking about Three Doors Down from Escatapa, Mississippi. Their lead vocalist, Brad Arnold, known for the recognizable vocals of tracks like Kryptonite, has announced that he has unfortunately been diagnosed with stage 4 clear cell renal carcinoma. Very serious form of cancer, but he stated that he has no fear, and it's been really incredible to see how the rock community has rallied around him. They're a band that's never really gotten a massive amount of respect. They've been kind of grouped in that post-grunge side of music where the bands that came 5-10 years after Nirvana weren't really that beloved, but I think they certainly have their niche, and they have some really great tracks, in my opinion, and this is one of them. This one's one of those songs where I don't go out of my way to listen to it too often, but I really love this one. It's called It's Not My Time, and the best thing I can say about Three Doors Down, Brad Arnold and the rest of the band know how to write catchy choruses, and this is certainly one. This is off their fourth album from 2008, the self-titled Three Doors Down album. Bit of post-grunge, a bit of alt-rock for a good cause right now. This is for Brad Arnold. I hope he is doing okay, and I hope he can make a quick recovery. This is It's Not My Time by Three Doors Down. We got the Kooks, the Dictators, and Spacey Jane coming up next. This is Long Live Rock and Roll on 90.3 FM, WRIU Kingston. This is It's Not My Time by Three Doors Down.

It's not my time. Three doors down. Good track right there. Sending some love and prayers and health wishes to Brad Arnold. Hopefully we can hear some positive things coming from his camp soon. Next up, got some new music from Brighton, England, a band I've always been a big fan of. We got the Kooks, indie pop, rock, garage rock. Some really great tracks in the 2000s came from them, like Naive and Always Where I Need to Be. Always been a favorite of mine, that track. And they're back. Got their seventh album out now called Never Know. And they're a band that's changed their style up from time to time, dabbled in a bunch of different sound textures. And they do that on this album as well. They got some tracks that sound like The Police, and they got some tracks that sound like classic Kooks. They're not afraid to change up their style, and I really respect that about them. This is off their album Never Know. It's a track called If They Could Only Know. This is the Kooks. It's off their seventh album, Never Know. Just came out this year in 2025. We got the Dictators, Spacey Jane, and the Count Backwards. Coming up next on Long Live Rock and Roll, this is If They Could Only Know by the Kooks.

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This is Long Live Rock and Roll on 90.3 FM WRIU Kingston. Now, you guys know I love punk rock. You guys know I like proto-punk bands like Death, Iggy and the Stooges, the MC5, the Modern Lovers, and the New York Dolls. And in that vein of the New York Dolls, we got a band that my dad's been getting into lately, and I'm playing them today on the show because I was listening to the band with them the other day, and I was really having a good time, and I wanted to share it with you guys. The Dictators from New York City, going with their first album from 1975, Go Girl Crazy, shades of punk, proto-punk, and hard rock. You got the frenzied vocal delivery of Handsome Dick Manitoba. You got the guitar work of Ross the Boss Friedman, who wasn't only a founding member of this group here, the Dictators, but also legendary early metal band Manowar. So he's got his fingers in the rock and metal scene. Really cool. This track is a fun one. It's called I Live for Cars and Girls. And there's shades of the Ramones, there's shades of the Beach Boys, there's shades of the Modern Lovers and the New York Dolls, and a little bit of Lou Reed and the Velvet Underground as well. So basically exactly what you would expect from an early punk band of the 70s. And in my opinion, still holds up today. Great stuff. I Live for Cars and Girls. It's a simple concept, but it is very well executed. It has that raw, dirty 77 spirit. 2 years prior, 1975, one of the finest examples of proto-punk, we have the Dictators off their album Go Girl Crazy. This is I Live for Cars and Girls. We got Spacey Jane, The Count Backwards, and Holy Holy coming up next.

I live for fast cars and girls. The Dictators off their album Go Girl Crazy. Fun stuff right there. Next up, changing off the vibes a little bit, switching things up, because Musical Whiplash is the name of the game here at Long Live Rock and Roll. We got the band Spacey Jane from Fremont, Western Australia. And I've been a fan of them for a while. They just dropped their third album called If That Makes Sense. And I think 2022 was when their last album dropped. I really enjoyed that one. And they're continuing their indie garage rock sound. Shades of dream pop and jangle pop as well. But definitely some grunge. A little bit of shoegaze as well. But definitely indie garage rock is how I'd describe their sound. And there's some varied sound textures on here as well. But the songwriting is where it's at. A lot of these tracks really have some relatable themes. I really like this one called How to Kill House Plants. Really stuck out to me on my first listen. Hope it sticks out to you as well. It's track number 4 on this episode of Long Live Rock and Roll. It's Spacey Jane. This is the track How to Kill Houseplants. We got the count backwards. Holy Holy, Sully Erna, and Delivery coming up in a bit. This is Long Live Rock and Roll on 90.3 FM, WRIU Kingston.

Spacey Jane, How to Kill Houseplants, off their album If That Makes Sense. This is Long Live Rock and Roll. I hope that makes sense to you. Changing gears up, going to more of a lo-fi garage rock style. So kind of similar, but with a lot less budget. We have the band The Count Backwards. This is a compilation record put out in the late 90s called The Winners of the Vincent Price Beauty Contest. The Count Backwards is not a lot known about this band. It features members of The Mummies, though. So legendary underground 90s garage rock outfit that dressed up as toilet paper mummies. Really cool band. But The Count Backwards, a little bit more just straight up lo-fi garage rock, channeling sounds of 60s bands like the Sonics. So if you're into that sound, I think you're going to dig these guys. This is the track Fever by The Count Backwards off this compilation called The Winners of the Vincent Price Beauty Contest. We got Holy Holy, new music from them. Godsmack vocalist Sully Erna, some solo music from him. New music from the band Delivery, as well as early 2010s emo with Emerosa. So a lot of fun music coming up. Hope you guys are enjoying the show. This is Long Live Rock and Roll. Unfortunately, not live in the studio tonight. I'm pre-recording my show. It's not fun doing that. I miss being there, feeling the energy live, but I'll be back soon. This is Fever by The Count Backwards off the winners of the Vincent Price Beauty Contest on Long Live Rock and Roll. See you guys after for Holy Holy, Sully Erna, Delivery, and Emerosa.

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2: 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Once again, Australia just being a hotbed of good rock music. Long Live Rock and Roll, I guess we're big fans of the Aussies over here, not just AC/DC and Midnight Oil. Anything else they have to offer, we feature here on the show, whether it's the Chats or King Gizzard and the Lizard Wizards, and I guess this band right here, Holy Holy, as well, dropped their sixth studio album, a bit of indie rock with the album Sweet Bitter Sweet. It's a good album, and this is a good track. We're going to jump right into it. It's called Island by Holy Holy. We got Sully Erna, Delivery, Emerosa, and Sodom coming up next.

Island. Holy, holy great track right there. This next one, if you haven't heard it, I want you to become well acquainted with it, because I got well acquainted with it recently. Film shoot I'm working on right now, I'm not allowed to discuss too much in detail, but it's shooting here on Rhode Island, and we had the lead vocalist of Godsmack, Sully Erna, here on the set. He's a good buddy of the director, and he was playing a background band in the movie, and his band, I don't think they're using this track in the movie, but this was the song they were playing in the club scene we were shooting. It's one of his solo tracks. You might know Sully from Lawrence, Massachusetts, as the vocalist of the band Godsmack. So, a bit of post-grunge, a bit of new metal, a bit of alternative rock. This brings that kind of quote-unquote butt rock and brings in some lounge music as well. So you could call this butt jazz, I guess. But the track's called Turn It Up. It's off his album Hometown Life, his second solo album released back in 2016, is the track Turn It Up. I love the horns. The production's great, but the bass really gets me. I think the drums are cool. There's some nice parts where you can just really pick out each individual piece of this track, and it just feels like a very cohesive, flowing song. And I heard it a bunch of times yesterday, so I could probably recite it from memory, but it was really cool to see him work. I got a picture with him. I wish I could have interviewed him for the show, and I helped his band load out after they finished, so that was cool. Shout out to Sully and the guys. This is Turn It Up by Sully Erna of Godsmack off the album Hometown Life. This is Jake from Long Live Rock and Roll. Shout out Sully if you're listening. We got Delivery, Emerosa, Sodom, and Acid Bath coming up next on Long Live Rock and Roll.

silence. I don't need no phones or TVs all night long. I just like it.

Sully Erna, Turn It Up. It's exactly what I want you to do right here on Long Live Rock and Roll. I hope you guys are enjoying the show. Next up, going back to Australia for the third time in the show, from Melbourne, Victoria, Australia, got the band Delivery. Got their second studio album now called Force Majeure, a bit of garage punk. This is the track Exacto. I hope it's exactly what you're looking for tonight. Stay tuned. We got Amorosa, Sodom, Acid Bath, and Men I Trust coming up next on Long Live Rock and Roll.

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Next up, going to Lexington, Kentucky. 2010's post-hardcore alt-rock and emo. It's the band Emerosa, going with their second studio album, the self-titled Emerosa record, a really great early 2010s emo album. This is the track Broken Versus the Way We Were Born, and it really shows off just the vocal ability of one Johnny Craig, a super controversial figure in the emo scene between his time in several groups, including Emerosa and maybe more famously Dance Gavin Dance. But still, he does have that incredible voice for all the issues he's caused. This is the track Broken Versus the Way We Were Born. We got Sodom, Acid Bath, Men I Trust, and Bad Religion coming up next. I hope you guys are enjoying the show. I'll be back with some great music in a sec. This is Broken Versus the Way We Were Born by Emerosa.

Broken versus The Way We Were Born, Emerosa. Great track right there. Next up is a tribute track. You got the band Sodom right here. Have a brand new album coming out soon called The Arsonist. I'm really excited. Second single off their upcoming 17th studio album. Proto thrash metal legends Sodom still around. They're from Germany and are still kicking it. This is a tribute to their late drummer, aka Witch Hunter, aka Chris Dudik. This track was just released. Chris passed away back in 2008. He drummed with the band from their early days back in 1984 all the way up to 1992, and then joined them again for a little bit in 2007 before his death in 2008. But he had a long tenure with the band. He was an integral part of their sound and a very influential early drummer for speed metal, black metal, thrash metal, and death metal. He also played with the bands Bathory and Destruction. So he is certainly an iconic figure in drums. So it's cool to hear him immortalized and tribute and eulogized with this track right here. Let's jump into it. Witch Hunter, brand new single by Sodom off their upcoming album, The Arsonist. We got Acid Bath, Men I Trust, Bad Religion, and McCluskey coming up next.

Sodom right there, their track Witch Hunter. Next up, a band I'm always happy to feature on the show, one of my very favorites. Shout out to my buddy Jake for reminding me of this band this week. He was at a big festival that had one of the reunited lineup shows of Acid Bath, of course, from Louisiana, one of the legendary sludge metal bands, maybe the most legendary sludge metal band, just an incredible concoction of extreme metal and sludge metal, bayou swamp rock, just a heavy, disgusting sound. Really incredible group of musicians. You got Dax Riggs on the vocals, of course, the haunting, just frenzied delivery, the heavy, fuzzy, distorted guitar tones, the frantic drumming. I'm such a huge fan of Acid Bath. I could listen to both their albums all day, every day. Incredible, small discography, but absolute gold, and I'm glad to see them out there performing shows, and I hear they still sound absolutely fantastic. This comes off their legendary debut album, When the Kite String Pops, from 1994. This is the track Tranquilized. I'm very proud to play for you guys. Acid Bath right here. This is the track Tranquilized off their album, When the Kite String Pops. We got some more great music coming for you guys in a minute with Men I Trust, also Bad Religion, McCluskey, and Dope Lemon. This is Long Live Rock and Roll on 90.3 FM, WRIU Kingston. This is Acid Bath with Tranquilized.

Acid Bath, Tranquilized, great stuff right there. Two heavy tracks in a row, Sodom and Acid Bath. Now let's change things up, Musical Whiplash, bringing in the band Men I Trust from Quebec, Canada. Got their sixth studio album out now, a record called Equus Cabalus. And it's a solid record, really cool. Love the retro aesthetics on this one. A little bit of dream pop, never hurt nobody. This is the track Where I Sit, comes out near the end of the track list, a little kind of in the middle. There's 13 tracks. This is track number 8. Really love the vocals on this one. The production's pretty cool as well. Shades of shoegaze and indie pop. Cool stuff. Men I Trust coming at you right now. Jesse Dragos and Emma off their brand new album, Equus Calibus. This is Men I Trust with the track Where I Sit. Bad Religion, McCluskey, Dope Lemon, and Fastball coming your way in a moment on Long Live Rock and Roll.

Oh, that's a good one right there. Where I sit, men I trust. But next up, we're going to one of my favorites. No strangers to Long Live Rock and Roll. From LA, we got Bad Religion. 1994, their 8th studio album, their major label debut. The record Stranger Than Fiction, melodic hardcore, skate punk, classic punk rock. Bad Religion, one of my favorite bands of all time. They can almost do no wrong in my eyes. Don't look at their second album, that didn't happen. We're going with their 8th album. One of their very best. Some great tracks on here. Leave Mine to Me, the title track Stranger Than Fiction, Infected, Television featuring the one and only Time Bomb Tim Armstrong, Slumber, Inner Logic, 21st Century Digital Boy. Just great stuff. The bonus tracks as well are great, and that's what we're going to look at right here, the Japanese bonus tracks. We have the track Leaders and Followers, written by Greg Gaffin, the lead vocalist of the band. One of my favorite vocalists. This has such a unique way of delivering his sermons. That is the only way you can describe how this guy sings, and I'm here for it. Here for it all day. Yeah, Greg Hetzken on guitar. Greg Hetzken, Brett Gerwitz, both on guitar. Jay Bentley on bass, Bob Shayer on the drums here before Brooks Wackerman had his tenure with the band. You got Greg Gaffin on the lead vocals. It's Bad Religion, one of my all-time favorites. Leaders and Followers coming at you. Bonus track off the album, Stranger Than Fiction. You got McCluskey, Dope Lemon, Fastball, and Rival Sons coming your way on Long Live Rock and Roll.

Great stuff right there. Leaders and Followers, Bad Religion off the album Stranger Than Fiction. Classic punk rock, Twosome Post Hardcore and Noise Rock next with the band McCluskey from Cardiff, Wales. Got their fourth studio album now called The World Is Still Here and So Are We. We have the irreverent, interesting style vocals of these guys, the crazy production. It's all here in full swing with the track Kafka. The track Kafka-esque novelist Franz Kafka. McCluskey might not be everyone's cup of tea, but I think those who rock with it are going to love it and tear the pit up. This is the track Kafka-esque novelist Franz Kafka off the album The World Is Still Here and So Are We. This is Jake feeling it this week. I'm putting in that work, multiple 12-hour work days this week, but still want to bring you some great music. I hope you guys are enjoying the show. My apologies if I sound a little tired. I'm hoping to be back in the studio soon for a live episode, but this is my gift to you guys this week. Some good music. Here it is. McCluskey, Kafka-esque novelist Franz Kafka. We got Fastball, Rival Sons, Peter Murphy, and the Mysterines coming up next.

really cool stuff right there. Some post-hardcore by the band McCluskey. Changing it up, going in some soul and rock directions with the band Dope Lemon. Got the 7th album by the artist overall, 5th album under that name, Dope Lemon. The album Golden Wolf just came out there from Sydney, Australia. So once again, 4th time going to Australia in this show. Maybe I should have a residency there. Maybe I should get a radio show in Australia. I think that'd be pretty cool. Shout out if we got any Aussies listening to WRIU right now. That'd be pretty sick. This is the track Golden Wolf, the title track of that new Dope Lemon album, and I think it's pretty dope. I hope you guys dig it. We got Fastball, Rival Sons, Peter Murphy, and the Mysterines coming up next. Stay tuned. This is Long Live Rock and Roll. Hope you guys are digging it.

Dope Lemon, Golden Wolf, off the album of the same name. This is Long Live Rock and Roll. This is a band that I've been wanting to feature on the show for a while. It's the band Fastball from Austin, Texas. A bit of alt rock, a bit of power pop. Going with their second album from 1998, Fastball. This is track number 18 on the show. And it's one of the catchier ones. I'm excited to play it for you guys right here. This is off the album All the Pain Money Can Buy. This is the track Sooner or Later. I hope you guys like it. We got Rival Sons coming up next with that blues retro rock feel. Peter Murphy with some goth and new wave. And the Mysterines with some grunge garage rock. I hope you guys are enjoying the show. This is Long Live Rock and Roll. This is Fastball with Sooner or Later.

Fastball, Sooner or Later. Cool stuff right there. This next band I feel is one of those artists that just gets a bad rap because their same three or four big radio songs are the only ones that are really played on any airwaves, kind of like the Black Keys, just that same blues rock that you can almost see being featured in a car commercial. But they really do have some really solid deep cuts, and that's the band Rival Sons. Gonna play a cut off their second studio album from 2011, Pressure and Time. Like I said, blues, a bit of R&B, a bit of rock. This is off that album, the same name, Pressure and Time, their second studio album. Hope you guys dig them. They're Rival Sons. I think they're an underrated group, honestly. They're a band that kind of just gets an unfair shake, and I feel that. I've been that way with them for a little bit. Like I said, you hear their same four or five tracks, but they've been going around for a couple years now, a little over 10 years they've been at it. 2009 was when the band started, so well over 10 years by this time. Before the Fire was their first album in 2009. Pressure and Time, probably their breakthrough in 2011. I'd say they didn't really pick up radio play until Hollow Bones in 2016 and Feral Roots in 2019. And from there, they've kind of become staples of modern rock radio. But I dig them. This is the track, Pressure and Time, from 2011.

cool stuff right there. Pressure and Time, Rival Sons, stripped down R&B and rock. Changing things up with that, we're going to go in a completely different direction. Peter Murphy's the antithesis of that. You've got experimental music, you've got some post-punk, you've got some goth. He got his 11th studio album right here. English post-punk in its prime tip-top form, still all these decades later. Silvershade is the name of the record from former Bauhaus member Peter Murphy. This is the track Sherpa off the record. I hope you guys enjoy it. We got a few more tracks to go. Stay tuned. The Mysterines are coming up next.

Peter Murphy right there. Cool stuff. Silver Shade, the album track Sherpa. Here's another band coming at you from the UK, the Mysterines. I've been a big proponent of these guys for a couple years now. This is coming off their 2022 second EP, Love Is Not Enough. It's the Mysterines, the track I Win Every Time. I just love how they're singing at you in this track, not singing to you. I love the feel of this group, and I've been a big, big fan of them for the last couple years. Just like groups like The Warning, anything this band plays, I try to give airtime. They're always welcome on Long Live Rock and Roll. This is the track I Win Every Time. Some alternative, some grunge, some garage. All in all, it's just good music, and that's what we like to play here on Long Live Rock and Roll. This is I Win Every Time by the Mysterians off their Love Is Not Enough EP. We got Park National, REM, and we're going to end it off with The Alarm. Stay tuned. This is Long Live Rock and Roll.

Next up, we got Park National, hometown hero. Well, not my hometown, but Boston, Massachusetts, so a little bit down the road. One of my bands, The Proles, had the pleasure of playing with Park National in Providence a couple years back, and he's a super cool dude, and his backing band is great too. Park National right now just set out on a small tour in the UK. So, so proud of them, and it coincides with the release of what I believe is their second studio album, You Have to Keep Searching. Their albums, their EPs, their singles, super, super high quality. They put on one of my favorite live shows I had seen. Just really fun writing style, great instrumentation. If you love that New England alt indie emo sound, Park National is one of the prime examples of it, in my opinion. Gonna support them right now. If you're in the UK, go and see them. And when they come back on this side of the pond, come see them again. This is Old Wounds, a brand new track by Park National, our local music showcase of the week, off their brand new album, You Have to Keep Searching. Godspeed, Park National. Good luck over there in the UK. Show them what we do over here in New England. This is Old Wounds by Park National.

Old Wounds, Park National. Great track right there. This one's a track I've been wanting to play for a while on the show. I love REM, you guys know I do. Athens, Georgia-based band throughout the 80s and 90s, a wicked, consistent band. From One I Love, to End of the World as We Know It, to Losing My Religion, to Man on the Moon, these guys know their way around a hook, they know their way around an instrumentation, and they know their way around production. From college rock, to grunge, to glam rock, to jangle pop, to alt rock, to garage rock, they can do anything, and I love it. I'm here for everything they do. This is the track Strange Currencies off their 1994 album Monster, their ninth studio album. It's REM, one of my favorites, coming at you, track 21 on this episode of Long Live Rock and Roll. We got one more left. Stay tuned. I'll see you guys after this.

And that brings another episode of Long Live Rock and Roll to a close. I want to thank you guys for listening and being the best listening audience in the world. I'm so blessed to still be here as a community member playing some music for you guys. Like I said, not live in the studio tonight, pre-recorded, so it took some of the energy away from me, but I still hope you guys could get some enjoyment and add some stuff to your playlist. So I want to thank these great musicians who are no longer with us, but great, gave us such great music. Ronnie James, Dio, Craig Gruber, Gary Driscoll, Cozy Powell, Jimmy Bain, Mart Roberts, Scott Kemper, Richie Turr, Chris Dudick, Audie Petrie, Thomas Vitor, Bill Rafin, and Mike Peters. Mike Peters is, of course, the subject of this last one right here. The Alarm frontman passed away, unfortunately. Not a band that I think is super well-known here in the U.S., but I would compare them to the likes of U2. I would say that's who they're compared to the most. They're from Wales. Real Wales. Definitely just the Welsh version of U2, but that's discrediting their sound. They have something completely their own. They know their way around a hook as well. Definitely some great melodies. In the 80s, they had some really, really solid tracks, and I've played them a few times on the show. Sold Me Down the River is a favorite of mine, and I'm proud to own some of their records on vinyl. This track comes from their second studio album, Strength, from 1985. A bit of pop, a bit of post-punk, a bit of alt-rock, and a bit of new wave. It's the title track, Strength. We're going to end the show with a little tribute to Mike Peters, a great artist, a great singer, gone but not forgotten. My name is Jake. I will see you guys next week. It's another episode of Long Live Rock and Roll. Come and gone. I'll be back next time, 9 to 11, same bad time, same bad channel. Long live each and every one of you. Long live Mike Peters. Long live rock and roll. I'll see you guys. Here it is, The Alarm. Have a good night, everyone.

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Flashback to 2021, Hurricane Henri gave our towers quite a lot of damage. The good news is we finally have an update. A new tower is in the design phase. 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

cast your eyes to stare at. That's what he said when I was sitting up straight. Changed the name of the game because he lost it. He knew he was wrong, but he knew it too late. But I'm not being fair because I chose to listen to that filthy mouth. But I'd like to choose right.

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When it happens, sometimes we're caught short. We don't know exactly how to handle it when it comes up. Sometimes we don't know just what to do when adversity takes over. And I have advice for all of us. I got it from our pianist, Joe Zawinul, who wrote this tune. And it sounds like what you're supposed to say when you have that kind of problem. It's called Mercy, Mercy, Mercy.

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Lying on my bed.

0: A boy born in Joplin, Missouri, was fascinated by anything with wheels and a motor. The odds of him going on to fascinate millions with his talent? 1 in 260,000. The odds of this born racer having 157 career top 10 finishes in NASCAR? 1 in 125 billion. But every driver seeks the pinnacle of their achievements. The odds of him winning both the Daytona 500 and the Brickyard 400 in the same year? 1 in 195 million. The odds of a child being diagnosed with autism? 1
1: in 68.
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Have a great show lined up for us this afternoon. Lots and lots of classics today, as well as some brand new rhythms. On today's program, we're going to be paying tribute to two reggae luminaries that passed away in the last 10 days or so. Sticky Thompson, a little later in the show. Sticky Thompson, very noted percussionist, also started out as a DJ back in the day.

We're also going to be paying tribute here this afternoon to the man, Hopeton Lewis. Major Rocksteady star, passed away last week. We'll be getting to that pretty soon, so hang on in there. Opened up today's show with the Viceroys. Title cut from their fantastic album, We Must Unite. In the background, a song called Victory, which is the Dubwise, mixed by the Scientist. Let's get right back to the music. Gonna go way, way back. Showcase in the beginning of this next set the productions of Lloyd Daly, also known as Matador. Here comes Joy and Lloyd, Born to Lose, right here on this afternoon's Reggae Showcase.

the sounds of Matador Productions to open up today's reggae showcase. Opened up with Joy and Lloyd, Born to Lose. Following that, the Uniques with their cover version of a tune called Secretly, written and performed, and a big, big tune for Jimmy Rogers, 1958. That one going out for John in Jamestown. Check out his radio program here on WRIU each and every Wednesday morning, bright and early. On that same rhythm, Daddy Uroy with Scandal. Wicked, wicked, well-produced track featuring Hornsman, Deadly Headley Bennett, Lester Sterling, and Dizzy Moore, the late, great Dizzy Moore. Following that, the Matador All-Stars on a 10-inch single called Love Kiss Blue. A group called The Hamlins was next with I Don't Care At All, and the late, great Dennis Emmanuel Brown finished off that set of Matador Productions with an early effort from him called Baby Don't Do It. Right here on this afternoon's Reggae Showcase.

This next tune, going out for Mama C, for Chris and Courtney and family and everybody that knew Janice or was touched by her. Here's Bob.

Couple of songs there for Mama C. Opened up with Three Little Birds, Bob Marley and the Wailers. We also checked out the Wailers with Three Little Birds Dubwise. And we just listened to Rasta Man Chant from the Burning album for Janice. This next one's going out for Justin.

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This is the Reggae Showcase with your host, Peter Dante. Spinning reggae music from 2 until 5 p.m. each and every Sunday afternoon. Opened up this last set of music with the late, great Alton Ellis. Alton celebrating a birthday September 1st. Checked out a rare track called Lovely Place by Alton Ellis and the Dreamlets. Alton's love letter to Japan. We also checked out Dubbing Place, the dubwise to that wicked, wicked track, featuring some dynamic horn work. The Soul Lads were next with a song called Funny, and finished off the set with the Mighty Diamonds. Country Living, taken from the album Ice on Fire, where the producers attempted to meld the beats from New Orleans with reggae music. Which is not really that much of a stretch. Reggae being very, very much influenced by the sounds coming out of New Orleans. As I mentioned at the beginning of today's program, paying tribute today to a couple of Jamaican music stalwarts who passed away recently. First up, Hopeton Lewis. Hopeton was born in Kingston, October 3rd, 1947, raised in Burnt Savannah, Westmoreland. He formed his first group, the Regals, and did his first recordings, as many did, at Studio One, and then at Federal Records, where he recorded a number of hit songs, including Take It Easy, which is widely credited as being the first rocksteady tune. In 1970, he won the festival song competition with the hit Boom Shakalaka on Treasure Isle. Also at Dynamic Studio, his recording of Grooving Out on Life reached gold status in 1973. After touring with Byron Lee and the Dragonairs for 4 years, he went on to perform on the hotel circuit throughout the Caribbean. Recently, Hopeton Lewis turned his back on secular music and began recording gospel and inspirational music. Hopeton died Thursday evening, September 4th, 2014, at his home in Brooklyn, New York. He was 66 years old. Here comes some music by Hopeton Lewis, beginning with that big, big tune that changed the face of Jamaican music. Guitarist Lynn Tate was the arranger on this tune, and Hopeton just could not sing it properly at the way they were practicing it. So Lynn Tate decided to slow down the beat for this song, Take It Easy, and Rocksteady was born.

little technical difficulties trying to get that tune on. Here comes a cut from a Trojan album called The Dynamic Hopeton Lewis. Here comes Leaving Babylon.

Yeah, the sounds of Hopeton Lewis right here on this afternoon's Reggae Showcase. Paying tribute to him, he passed away last Thursday evening. Opened up the set with Leaving Babylon by Hopeton Lewis. Following that, Take It Easy, the landmark tune that changed the beat of ska, turning it into rock steady, courtesy of guitarist Lynn Tate and Hopeton Lewis on vocal. From the Treasure Isle label from 1970, the big, big tune and festival song competition winner, Boom Shakalaka. Following that, a 7-inch single by Hopeton Lewis called Cool Cool Collie. Following that, on the Dynamic label, wicked, wicked track called Grooving Out on Life. Finished off the set with one of my favorite tunes in all of Jamaican music, and definitely by Hopeton Lewis, Sounds and Pressure, right here on this afternoon's Reggae Showcase.

we're going to pay tribute to another reggae and ska performer who passed away August 25th of this year, Uzziah Sticky Thompson, born August 1st, 1936, in rural Mannings Mountain, Jamaica. Moved to Kingston at age 15. Found work with Clement Dodd, assisting him with running his sound system and becoming a DJ on that system under the name Cool Sticky. And was one of the earliest men to record in the new DJ style, using his mouth to make clicks and other percussive sounds. As a DJ, he recorded with the Scatolites and can be heard on Ball of Fire, El Pussycat, Guns of Navarone, and others. He also worked as a DJ for Lee Perry and Joe Gibbs. Sticky Thompson became one of Jamaica's top percussionists and session musicians in several studios, becoming a member of Channel One's Revolutionaries with Sly and Robbie, Joe Gibbs' Professionals, and Lee Perry's Upsetters. He also was a regular touring member of Jimmy Cliff's Oneness Band, Black Uhuru, and Ziggy Marley and the Melody Makers. Sticky Thompson died of a heart attack at his Miami home on August 25th, 2014. He was 78 years old. Comes a set of music showcasing the late Sticky Thompson, beginning with the Scatolites. Here's Guns of Navarone. Check out Sticky on the percussive vocal effect.

Hey, WRIU with Peter, the Bush Doctor. Run over people like Chuck. No, I can't answer that.

WRIU Kingston. Yeah, you got it locked right here at the Reggae Showcase with your host, Peter Dante. This last set of music, paying tribute to the late, great Sticky Thompson, passed away on the 25th of August of this year. Played a nice set of music showcasing his percussive and DJ talents. Opened up with the Scatolites, Guns of Navarone. Following that, Cool Sticky. Sticky Thompson himself with Train to Soulsville. The Scatolites again on the Studio One label, Ball of Fire. That one going out for TB in Hope Valley. Joseph Hill, the late great, and Culture followed. Natty Never Get Weary. Sonia Pottinger production. We also checked out the Dubwise entitled Citizen as a Peaceful Dub. Great, great percussion by Sticky Thompson on that tune, as he did on the next one, Black Uhuru with Sensamelia. Sticky as a member of Sly and Robbie. That's the 12-inch version of Sensamelia. Big, big tune for Black Uhuru. Following that, Jimmy Cliff and Oneness with Bongo Man. Finished off the set with the tune we're listening to in the background. It's the late, great Dennis Emmanuel Brown, A Little Bit More, featuring Joe Gibbs and the Professionals in the background, showcasing all this wicked percussion by the late, great Sticky Thompson. Right here on this afternoon's

Gonna play one more tune. Then we're gonna get to this week's reggae calendar. And then some newer stuff coming right up on the flip side. Here comes a 12-inch single on the Sheba record label, Marcia Griffiths. Produced by Errol Thompson. This one's going out for Neil Nice, listening to the Reggae Showcase in Brooklyn, New York, via WRIU.org. Here comes Marcia Griffiths with Don't Ever Leave.

0: It's Thursday night, and you're grabbing drinks with some friends. Started off with a pitcher for the table, which quickly becomes two. There's pool. And there's the photo booth.
1: All right, everybody, squeeze in. 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
0: Followed naturally by an order of wings. 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

Sound boy up the road. Can't use badness and skill with a man who win up. Peter Dante, I want them. We are killing them plenty.

side of this 12-inch single on the Sheba label. Marcia Griffiths on the other side with Don't Ever Leave. Name of this dub is Ivor Dub. Another birthday to celebrate recently. Here on the Reggae Showcase, Mr. Calvin Scott, also known as Coco T. Born September 3rd. Here comes a Bobby Digital production on Digital B, utilizing the Hot Milk Rhythm, wicked, wicked track from Coco T. This one's called No Tret.

0: Yo, Biggle, let me say man, man a bad man.
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0: 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Do a skunk if you love reggae music. 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Bossa Blanc. Hear me now? This is Delirant. So remember, you're locked into 90.3 WRIU in Kingston, Rhode Island. Lock! Delirant's World General said that.
1: Yes, I am.

0: great foundation from birth. 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Peter and Tiago eating jackpot. We know where life hurt. Louis Culture say a curfew. Double R.I.U. Congolese. Peter Dante pass through. Let's go.
1: Brand new. Good for you.

0: Yeah, you're in tune to the Reggae Showcase with your host, Peter Dante. Opened up this last set with a twin spin for Coco T. On the Hot Milk Rhythm, the first tune, No Threat. Digital B production. Following that, a song called Like Never Before, featuring Shaggy and Coco T. From 2013, that one using the Soon Forward rhythm by Gregory Isaacs. Randy Valentine was next from the Bring Back the Love mixtape. Bad Man Lies, going out for Cranston. Following that, brand new music called Special Occasion from Taurus Riley alongside Whippademus. Taurus utilizing a wicked old rock steady rhythm for that tune and the DJ version. Whippademus with that deep, deep voice that all the Demuses have. Deli Ranks was next on the Push Comes to Shove rhythm. Na Beg, Na Friend. Finished off the set with a brand new song by Dwayne Stevenson, his cover version of Bunny Wailer's dancehall anthem, Cool Runnings, on VP Records. Gonna get to more brand new music to finish off today's show. Next up, Dynasty Records presents the Crunch Time Rhythm. Here comes the hustle.
1: 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It's the hustle.

Yeah, this one's called The Crunch Time Rhythm, courtesy of Dynasty Records. We checked out Bobby Hustle featuring Sensation, Free Throws. Following that, Ja Sun featuring Richie Spice, Can't Live Good. Deli Ranks with Real Fathers, and Gappy Ranks with President. The Crunch Time Rhythm in the background. Running out of time here on this afternoon's Reggae Showcase. 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Next up, Christopher Martin with brand new music. This one's called Playing Games with My Heart. Courtesy of Ranch Entertainment. This one is on a brand new rhythm on Ranch that utilizes the Hopeton Lewis tune called Take It Easy. This is the Take It Easy rhythm. Brand new and good for you. Here comes Christopher Martin.

Yeah, just about out of time here on this afternoon's Reggae Showcase. I'll see everybody next Sunday for more great reggae music. This last set of music, we showcased the Take It Easy rhythm, borrowing that rhythm from the late, great Hopeton Lewis, who we showcased earlier. That's courtesy of Ranch Entertainment. We checked out brand new music from Christopher Martin, Playing Games With My Heart, and Screechy Dan with Raise Your Glass for the Working Class. 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Courtesy of Independent Works. 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

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Do a skunk if you love reggae music. 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Bossa Blanc. Hear me now? This is Delirance. And remember, you're locked into 90.3 WRIU in Kingston, Rhode Island. Lock! Delirance World General said that.

Well, when I bow down low, you must see mad we could do that. Foundation from birth, hard with the running slow. Peter and Tiago eating jackpot, we know where life hurt. Louis Culture say a curfew, double R.I.U. Gongoli, Peter and Tiago.

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1: If your mind ain't with it today, man, I'd like to see you on a day when your mind is with it. Because
0: man, that's the tune I heard a long time ago.
1: All right. Well,
0: I don't. That just wasn't another one I thought of. Right? 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I shouldn't even played it. I don't.

0: Welcome. You're listening to Latin Waves with your hosts, Sylvia and Stuart Richardson. Latin Waves is more than just hot rhythms. This is a show about community, about creating a culture that is inclusive and based on fairness. Because everyone deserves dignity, respect, and has something to contribute. A new world is possible, and it all starts with us. You are listening to Latin Ways. I'm your host, Sylvia Richardson. I am delighted to be joined by Jorge Martí. He's the Secretariat of GENSA Venezuela. Welcome to our program, Jorge.
1: It's a pleasure to be with you, as always.
0: Now, 2022 has been a year of many significant events, you know, the war in Ukraine, the new installing of a president in Haiti via Twitter by the U.S., and which sounds ridiculous, but shouldn't surprise us for us in Latin America. So why don't we start by maybe you telling us a little bit of the highlights that you feel we really ought to be paying attention to in 2022 that have occurred.
1: Well, there are a whole number of general processes that are taking place. And then there are some specific events that have also developed in the last few months. If you look at the situation from a more general point of view, we have now come out of the COVID pandemic, or at least the worst of it is behind us now. But obviously, the economic, social, and political impact is still remains. But nevertheless, we're not in a period where as it was a year ago, 2 years ago, when there were lockdowns and restrictions to traveling and restrictions to production. And this affected really badly Latin America. Latin America was the region in the world that was worst affected from the pandemic, both from the point of view of number of people who died in relation to the population and also from the point of view of the economic impact. Millions of people have been thrown under the poverty line. Millions lost their jobs, tens of millions lost their jobs, and so on. But this is now behind. However, the economy has not recovered by any stretch of imagination. And in fact, at this point, when the economy hasn't fully recovered from the pandemic anywhere in the world, we are now tobogganing towards a new recession. Capitalism is in crisis again. In the United States, they've already had two quarters of negative growth. The European Union is following suit. This will have a massive impact in Latin America. There's also an increase in inflation, which is driven by a whole number of factors, but it's obviously been accelerated by the war in Ukraine, the disruption of supply lines, the increase in energy prices, and so on. So this is the general panorama. And I think that what we will see is a retying of the knot with what was happening before the pandemic. If you remember, before the pandemic, at the end of 2019, there were a whole number of mass popular uprisings in several countries, in Haiti, in Puerto Rico, in Ecuador, in Chile. And this was more or less this process of mass uprisings against the established system, against the capitalist system as an economic system that doesn't work, against bourgeois democracy as being completely discredited. That process was cut across by the pandemic, and it came to a halt temporarily. But I think that now we're going to see the same thing again. What's been happening in the last few weeks in Sri Lanka with the mass uprising, we will see again in Latin America. And we have already seen, in fact, even during the pandemic, we saw the national strike in Colombia, which lasted for several weeks, the national strike in Ecuador more recently. And these movements, what they reflect is a deep-rooted mistrust in the capitalist system and the attempt by the masses to look for a way out. Now, if you're asking me about the most specific events that have taken place that are significant this year, I will mention three. One, the national strike in Ecuador, which was very strong, lasted for nearly 3 weeks, and put the government against the ropes. And he ended up with a partial victory. Some of the demands were achieved, some others were achieved partially, and some others are still being negotiated. And it showed again that the movement that took place in 2019 did not end up in a victory and will necessarily bring the masses back on the streets again. Number two, the election in Colombia. This was an historic event. The first time in the history of Colombia that a presidential candidate who describes himself as left-winger, Petro, has won the election. In every single previous occasion where progressive or left-wing candidates had attempted to become president, they had either been killed or there had been military coups and so on. So this is a major turnaround for Colombia, and one which I think is rooted in the national strike the previous year. It was the national strike that defeated, that completely smashed the popularity of the previous president, Iván Duque, and prepared the ground for this victory in the polls. And I think it's a very, very important change. Now, if you look at the program of Petro, it's not a particularly radical program. He's been described as a communist by the right wing, but it's not a communist, and he never has claimed to. In fact, in his acceptance speech on the election night, he said, "We are here to." They say that we are here to abolish capitalism, but in fact, we are here to develop capitalism. And which I think is very moderate statement. But the fact that he's been elected is very significant. And the movement that's behind him, the movement that propelled him to power, will want concrete resolution of the main problems that are affecting the working class, the majority in Colombia, that is the agrarian reform, the question of jobs, the question of education, the question of healthcare, corruption, the question of paramilitarism, and this is going to be very complicated. This is a major change that has taken place in Colombia. Then, finally, number three of the significant events that have taken place in Latin America in this year is the constitutional referendum in Chile, which took place last weekend, and that had a result that no one was expecting. The opinion polls were saying that the result was going to be close, perhaps with a slight majority for rejection of the new constitution. But in fact, in the end, those who voted against the constitution represented 63% of the electorate. And that needs to be explained. Why is that? And I mean, it'd be a bit of a long explanation, but if you want a short answer, I will say that they changed the election system. So now it became compulsory to vote, and this brought about 5 million people more onto the polls than previously. And the big majority of these people voted against the new constitution. These are people who are not necessarily very politically involved. They were affected by the propaganda of the right wing, had a scaremongering campaign about the new constitution, what it meant, and so on. But also, I think that it was a defeat for the Boric government, and the fact that the constitution was not very clear. The constitution is obviously an improvement on the previous one, which was drafted by the Pinochet regime, but it's a constitution that contains a lot of grand-sounding sentences about Chile being a social state of right, being plurinational, being based on parity, and a lot of very good, well-meaning phrases, but it doesn't say much about how to change the concrete conditions of life of the people who rose up in 2019. It doesn't say anything about jobs, doesn't say anything about the ownership of the renationalization of copper and other national resources. It doesn't say much about pensions, and so on. And so these people who came to vote for the first time could not be convinced just by general phrases. They looked around them. They saw an economic crisis, very difficult situation, and a government that wasn't really dealing with any of this. So I would say that the lesson is that this is the defeat of the postmodern left, a left which is left only in name and is more worried about symbols and phrases and appearances rather than going to the root of things and changing things from the bottom up. So I will say that these are the general trends in the world situation and how they will affect Latin America. And on the other hand, I will say that these three events, the presidential election in Colombia, national strike in Ecuador, and the constitutional referendum in Chile, the most significant events this year so far. Now, going forward, we have the election in Brazil, where Bolsonaro is going to be defeated. There's big trouble going on in Argentina. The country is on the verge of bankruptcy. Economic crisis hit it very hard. And there's lots of other things going on. But I think that these are perhaps some of the most significant.
0: One of the things that is very salient, very important to me right now, is to consider the impact that the whole COVID pandemic and the shutdown of many people's ability to make income has created, you know, and now as the crisis grows, right, we now know that, as you point out, the U.S. has had two periods of negative growth. We know that usually the capitalists don't want to lose money. And these times of crisis are very opportune times to increase the money for the capitalists. You know, they tend to raise taxes, which usually means the poor get to pay for everything and the rich get their loopholes. And, you know, a lot of people lose their homes. A lot of people lose whatever security they had built up. In Canada, we're starting to see that with increasing taxes, increasing taxation. We're also seeing that a lot of people were not able to recover and open up their business once COVID passed. And I'm curious how things are going in the UK, because as we noticing a turn to the right wing, you know, while, you know, some places in Latin America are turning to the left, it seems to me that in the UK, we're going in the opposite direction towards a more radical neoliberalist leader. Can you talk about that?
1: Yes, in fact, you are right and you are wrong, I would say, because it is true that the new government in Britain is more right-wing than the previous one. Many people thought that you couldn't get much worse than Boris Johnson, but Liz Truss is, if anything, is worse. It's obviously not better. And some of the people she's appointed to the different ministerial posts are really horrible figures. It's a really right-wing, reactionary, anti-immigrant, racist, and you name it, they have it. And they obviously wanting to rule in the interest of the capitalist class that they represent. But at the same time, we have to understand that Boris Johnson went, he had to resign because he was losing all the parliamentary elections, the partial parliamentary seats that were being contested, they were being lost. And so that meant that the members of parliament of the Conservative Party pushed him out. So he resigned because he was so unpopular amongst the electorate. It became a liability for his own members of parliament. But in fact, the people who have elected Liz Truss, and not the public, it's just a small number, but I think about 81,000 members of the Tory party that voted for her. That doesn't mean that the country has shifted to the right. The members of the Conservative Party are shriveled-eyed loons and reactionary people. But that doesn't mean that the country thinks that. In fact, now the Conservative Party is at its lowest point in the opinion polls that has been for many, many years. And what we are seeing now in Britain, in fact, is a wave of strikes. They called it the summer of discontent. And this is a wave of strikes that started in June with the railway workers. Then it was followed by the postal workers who are on strike today and tomorrow, 115,000 of them against the privatized Royal Mail. But it's now spreading, this summer of discontent of strikes, spreading to sections that are normally not considered to be very militant sections of the working class. Like, for instance, there's an all-out strike, indefinite strike, of the baristas with the gowns and the white wigs setting up picket lines outside the Supreme Court. It's quite striking to see. And so what we see is that inflation, which is now very high, 10% annual inflation we have in Britain, and it could reach 22% by January, is pushing every section of the working class to come out on strike and to fight to maintain the living standards. Anyone who doesn't go out on strike and is maintained on contracts that have only increased by maybe 2%, then they are losing. They're losing out. They're losing the purchasing power of the wages. And the government is adamant that they will maintain a 2% wage limit for public sector workers, which is going to push them. To strike. Healthcare is now balloting for strike. Education, and next weekend is the Congress of the Trades Union Congress, the National Conference, and a number of motions are being discussed to coordinate the different strikes. In Britain, a general strike is illegal, but there's nothing to say that different sectors cannot call for a strike on the same day. And this is quite likely, the coordination of different sections on strike. And at this point, there's even 70% of Conservative Party voters that are in favor of the renationalization of the energy companies, for instance, which is the center of the cost of living crisis, the energy bills. And I will say that this government of Liz Truss, who appears so radical to the left, will take measures that might seem surprising in order to stop the increase in the electricity and energy bills. Why? Because they fear that if they are left unchecked, the impact will be so much on ordinary working people that there will be an uprising, there will be an insurrection. And that so in order to save the system, they're prepared. They just said they're going to invest 115 billion pounds in order to cap the energy prices. In fact, what this means is that instead of the consumers paying for the increase in energy prices, the government will give the money straight to the companies. So the capitalists never lose, but in this case, it will partially, very partially, alleviate the impact on working class families. And the reason they're doing this is not because they care about poor and working class people, but rather because they are afraid of this potential social explosion that will take place if these energy prices were left unchecked. So this is the situation in Britain. Yes, the government has shifted further to the right, but I will say that the people, and particularly the workers, are preparing a very sharp shift to the left.
0: You know, one of the things that I'm curious is how has the war in Ukraine affected Europe, in your opinion, and how do you see this unfolding?
1: I will say that what is happening in Britain now with this wave of strikes will be repeated throughout Europe in the next period. Europe is in for a very harsh winter because of the energy prices and the massive increase of these energy prices and the problems with supply, because now Russia has said, well, if you continue with sanctions on Russia, we will not supply gas. The European Union is acting in a completely irresponsible way. They're now saying they're going to introduce a price cap on Russian gas, not only through the gas pipelines, but also liquefied gas that also comes into Europe. And the Russians are saying, well, we're not going to sell our gas below the price that the market is fixing, which is quite logical if you think about it. And this means that there's going to be very serious consequences for the people in whole Europe. In Switzerland, they just introduced a new regulation that anyone who heats their homes over 19 degrees will be fined. This will become illegal. In Germany, they're going to introduce warm banks, which means that public buildings like libraries, COVID vaccination centers that were opened, or schools, will be opened, heated by the state, so that people who cannot afford the energy bills, they don't have the money to heat their own, to keep their homes warm, can go there and keep warm for a few hours a day. It's a situation of a national emergency. They also talking about rationing energy to companies. Many factories will have to close down or work shorter hours because they don't have the energy. They don't have the energy, or they can't pay for it. Hundreds of thousands of small businesses in many countries will go bankrupt because of the energy bills. This is a situation of national emergency, and I'm thinking that in the next period, the European Union will have to intervene. And in the same way that the British government is dedicating 115 billion pounds, the Europeans will have to invest a lot of money in order to prevent a massive social explosion. Last weekend, we saw a big demonstration in the Czech Republic. 75,000 people marched under a very confused number of slogans. And some of the people who had organized this demonstration were far-right organizations. But the main slogans were for negotiations with Russia, an end to the war in Ukraine, an end to sanctions to Russia, and this question of the cost of living crisis. This was mixed with all sorts of reactionary ideas, but the reactionaries in the Czech Republic had only managed to get a few thousand people, maybe 2,000, 5,000 people during the summer, and now they got 75,000 people to come out. People are very worried about what's going to happen this winter. In Italy, there has been a major government crisis, and now a right-wing government will come to power, which is more skeptic about the question of war in Ukraine. So all of these things are happening. And although there's a certain element of confusion, what is clear is that people are growing more uneasy about the impact of the cost of living crisis on their own pockets, on their own families, and there will be a reaction. In some cases, it will take place in the form of strikes, like in Britain, where workers will want to recover the lost ground in terms of the wages. In other cases, it will come through popular movements, mass demonstrations. And when these same governments are dedicating millions of pounds to save the energy companies, and they are saying that we are fighting in Ukraine because of our own interest, people will start to say, well, I mean, it is not our interest, this struggle in Ukraine. It's just in the interest of the ruling class, and we don't want it. So the mood is changing very rapidly everywhere in Europe, starting with this cost of living crisis, but it will develop into other things. And this comes at the time of global crisis of capitalism. I think that the ruling class is very worried, and they will need all the institutions that have any prestige in order to prop up their regime. There are some bourgeois economists that are talking about how this crisis combines the worst of the 2008 crisis, which was mainly centered around the question of national debt, austerity, and so on, and the worst of the crisis in the 1970s, where it was centered around the question of inflation, economic recession, and so on. This is going to be a crisis that combines recession, inflation, and high debts of the states, the households, and the companies. It's going to be a major disaster for capitalism. And I will say we have to struggle so that this time, we don't come out of this crisis. The ruling class will always be able to come out of this crisis by making the workers pay. So this time, I think we should make the capitalists pay, and we should put an end once and for all to this outdated, rotten system, which can only bring climate disaster, exploitation, imperialist domination, racism, and all the other evils of capitalism and imperialism in this epoch. It's about time.
0: As we come to an end, can you talk a little bit about Venezuela's victory against empire, because it has been massive aggression, invasions, and Venezuela still stands as an independent democratic country.
1: Yes, it's 3 years. The coup in Venezuela started in 2019, the most recent one, because there's been quite a lot. But the attempt of the U.S. administration to impose a person, Juan Guaido, whom they wanted to recognize as president of Venezuela, and this completely failed. And I would say it's a combination of different factors. One is the stupidity of the opposition in Venezuela. The Venezuelan opposition is so aloof, is so based on the small minority of the ruling class, so out of touch with the people of Venezuela, so attached and dependent on U.S. imperialism that is unable to carry out any decent attempts at overthrowing the regime. But this doesn't mean that this was not dangerous. It was very dangerous. It was very well prepared. They had links within the army, and above all, they had the support of the United States. And the United States is still the most powerful imperialist country on earth. If you read Bolton's book, The Room Where It All Happened, which is just published, he explains very in much detail how they prepared this coup. One of the reasons is the stupidity of the Venezuelan opposition. But another one, I will say, is the enormous reservoir of anti-imperialist feeling and revolutionary feeling of the Venezuelan people. They have gone, they're still going through a lot, because we shouldn't forget the sanctions are still in place. There's all sorts of sanctions, but particularly on the oil exports, although they're now starting to open up a bit in relation to that, because they need oil in the context of the Ukraine war. The Venezuelan people have very strong anti-imperialist feeling, quite rightly so, and this was a major factor in preventing the success of the. Needs to be celebrated.
0: Thank you so much for being with us. Thank you for all the ways that you keep us not only on the pulse of what is happening, but also to the importance of organizing and mobilizing and being in, in the path of creating life, right? Not just going along with the imperialist death path. So thank you again for being with us. How can people access your work?
1: Yes, it's a pleasure to be with you. Well, I'm the secretary of the Hands Off Venezuela campaign. People can check out our social media and website at handsoffvenezuela.org. I'm also an editor at In Defense of Marxism, because we think that without revolutionary theory, there can be no revolutionary movement. We need to understand and analyze not only the way the capitalist system works, but the failures and successes of past attempts to overthrow it. And so people can check our work also on marxist.com. And I will encourage everyone to get involved in the movement against this system, to find out, to think, to reflect, and above all, to organize against this rotten.
0: Thank you again for being with us. Take care.
1: It's a pleasure.
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2: Good morning. It's Jimmy Dean here with you on Roots and Offshoots. Morning experience with a little bit of jazz, a little bit of soul, a little bit of R&B. We share this spot with the great Monsignor. Morning to him. I know he's listening. If you'd like to give us a call, 401-792-9030. Ad said, it is graduation time now. We just heard Niles Kane with Lover's Point. Kind of did a little kind of Dave Brubeck-esque thing here. A little bit of piano-led kind of mellow jazz. Mona Lisa by Masato Masuda. Sketches of Love, the Gary Cole Quartet. Sentimental Confessions, the Steve Grant Trio. And of course, we start off with Dave Brubeck. Blue Rondo Alaturk. Graduation here at the university is happening this week. So those of you that live in the area, obviously guard accordingly. There's a lot of parents coming around making sure that their students that they spent a lot of money on are getting their diplomas. It all starts on Thursday evening or Thursday afternoon, 2 p.m. Undergraduate Academic Excellence Awards. You can find out about all of this on uri.edu. You can even watch most of these proceedings online if you want to watch them. Friday at 11 a.m. is the College of Health Sciences graduation. And then at 4 p.m. is the College of Business. That's at the Ryan Center. On Saturday, 9 a.m. is the College of Arts and Sciences, 2 p.m. is the College of Nursing, and then at 5 p.m., the College of Engineering. So you'll see some of my students graduate there. Sunday, and this is all at the Ryan Center, 9 a.m. is the College of Environment and Life Sciences and Graduate School of Oceanography, 1 p.m. the Feinstein College of Education, and finishes up with the College of Pharmacy at 4 p.m. Then on Monday is the ROTC commissioning ceremony. I've seen that once, and that's pretty exciting if you can get there to do that. And that's at 11 o'clock at Edwards Auditorium. So again, graduation weekend here. I can tell you on campus, the level of activity has gone down significantly. I was here on Monday morning, and parking was available. I did not see one person walking anywhere at 1 p.m., so definitely a quiet time, but I'm sure this weekend with commencement, so the restaurants will be full, hotels will be full. I know I had a guest coming in, and the rates were too high for him to rent here. He's renting all the way up in Coventry to visit us. So just things happening here at the University of Rhode Island, and this is WRU. Flagship radio station of the University of Rhode Island. Again, please give me a call, 401-792-9030.

0: Learn more now, earn more later. That's a motto CBS Radio wishes every college student would paste inside his or her wallet. A lot of those collegiate wallets are a good deal fatter than usual these days, thanks to summertime jobs. And as a result, quite a few young men and women are finding themselves tempted to forget about school this fall and keep on with that job. This isn't such a smart idea as it may seem. It's a plain and simple fact that dropouts from college are less likely to find and keep better-paying jobs. Quit school before you finished, and you're not only cutting down on your chances for a really good job, you're also throwing away thousands of dollars of possible future income. Finish college, get all the education possible, and your lifetime income is many thousands of dollars higher. America needs well-educated young men and women, and the rewards are sure. So if you're wavering now that school's about to open, don't decide against your future. Go back. And remember, learn more now, earn more later.
1: Some great advice to those folks going out for summer jobs. Apologize for at the end there getting with Wall of Voodoo a little, maybe too much for the morning. I thought it was a little more mundane, but I haven't heard that in a while, so I apologize. Ring of Fire, the version by Wall of Voodoo, great band from L.A. and used to play with Mexican radio across the border to hide from the FCC. Ennio Morricone did quite a few songs there with our spaghetti western theme. Exidy of Gold, From the Good, the Bad, and the Ugly was before Wall of Voodoo. For a Few Dollars More. And then we heard the great Johnny Cash with the Ring of Fire, a little more in theme with our Ennio Morricone songs, Fistful of Dollars. And we start off with the theme of the good, the bad, and the ugly, the great whistling and so on. I wonder who did that whistling. I have to look that up. All right, Jimmy Dean here with you, WRIU Kingston, 90.3 on your dial, WRIU.org around the world. We just heard from someone from Austria listening, so that's kind of nice. Some things going on here on campus. You can always find out, and in the summer, things are going on campus. Everything doesn't just come to a halt. So like I said, commencement's going on. You can find out about all these things at events.uri.edu. Okay, dance. The Ballet of Rhode Island will be here on May 14th. At the Fine Arts Center, 7 to 9 p.m., Machinal, A Dance of Defiance. So that'll be a performance at 7 o'clock at the Fine Arts Center on Thursday the 14th. There's an Alumni in Abstraction reception at Green Hall. That's Wednesday the 20th, 4:30 to 7, so it looks like an art show there. It looks very nice. And then Road to Regenerative 26, at the Center for Biotechnology and Life Sciences. So this is something that'll be there at the building there, and basically where there's a conference to discuss regenerative farming and conservation. So right here at the University of Rhode Island, something for you to see on May 27th, Wednesday, May 27th, 8:45 to 5. You do have to register. So again, you go to events.uri.edu to find out more about that. And then there'll be the Kingston Chamber Music Festival, July 24th. So looking out ahead, if you're into chamber music, 250 years of chamber music will be right here at the Fine Arts Center on July 24th. Some other things, we always plug the Master Gardener program. So they have their soil testing that will be tomorrow. You can register for that. It's statewide. All sorts of places there, and I know their plant sale is coming up. So statewide, this is going on. There's a whole calendar that you could look at for all their services, and their plant sale will be coming up very soon, too. I don't see that on here, but I know you can find out that, too. Thank you for listening again. This name of the show is Roots and Offshoots. The Monsignor will be here next week in this time slot. I'll be at some meetings up in Providence, and it is his turn. Anyway, so let's get back to the music, and I thought, why not something here from Long John Baldry?

WRIU Kingston.

0: Scott. Mr. Taylor Scott.
1: WRIU Kingston, 90.3 on your radio dial. This is Jimmy Dean here with you at the University of Rhode Island. We just heard Muddy Waters with Johnny Winter and James Cotton helping out. How Long Can a Fool Go Wrong? For that, Albert Cummings with Why Me? And we started with Don't Try to Lay No Boogie Woogie on Me, Long John Baldry. Good morning here at the university. Like I said, a little quiet. Some things to find out about our sports teams. They're still going. I know I see the crew team practicing on the Narrow River down there, so I know they're still doing some things. And so at track and field, they're still going. They're at the MIT Last Chance. Baseball has St. Joseph's here tomorrow, 3 p.m. and then Friday at 1 p.m. The women's rowing are going to the Atlantic 10 Championships on Saturday. Saturday, St. Joseph's is here again at 12, and then baseball will be then on to Wednesday at the Atlantic 10 Championships. So the track and field team will then be off to the men's track and field regionals here in the East Preliminary. So we'll see what happens with them, and then the women go to the the women's rowing go to the NCAA championships if they do well at the Atlantic 10. So the sports are active. I know tickets are on sale for the football team. They're playing up at Bryan because our stadium's being renovated right now. So that should be exciting up there. Not at Bryan, I'm sorry, at the soccer stadium in Pawtucket. It's right on the river. They'll be playing there this season while our stadium is being renovated. We usually give you some live music listings that you can kind of see what's going on in the area. And so Newport Jazz, I believe, and Newport Folk are sold out, but you can go online and get on the waiting list and single day general admission waiting list and so on. Some pretty big lineups there. Tedeschi Trucks is coming to Folk, Brandi Carlile. A bunch of things happening there, so if you can make it there, I think it's worthwhile. Newport Jazz Sessions will be happening starting May 13th, so that's tomorrow. Different jazz sessions will go there, will feature the house band. So Sugar Ray Noria will be there on Thursday. Stillhouse and the Better Halves will be there Friday. Saturday, Christian Fawson, Michael Rollins on Saturday also, so I guess that's a 5 and an 8:30 show. Kim Trusty next Wednesday. James Montgomery, a favorite on the show here, May 21st. So some things going on there. Chan's Friday night is Traveler and Chris Stapleton Experience. Looking out to Saturday 23rd, Jeff Pitchell and the Texas Flood. Greenwich Odeon, Dirty Dozen Brass Band on the 14th, so that is Thursday night. You can go see them there. Narragansett, a general admission waiting list and so on. Some pretty big lineups there. Tedeschi Trucks is coming to Folk, Brandi Carlile, a bunch of things happening there, so if you can make it there, I think it's worthwhile. Newport Jazz Sessions will be happening starting May 13th, so that's tomorrow. Different jazz sessions will go there, will feature the house band. So Sugar Ray Noria will be there on Thursday. Stillhouse and the Better Halves will be there Friday. Saturday, Christian Fawson, Michael Rollins on Saturday also, so I guess that's a 5 and an 8:30 show. Kim Trusty next Wednesday. James Montgomery, a favorite on the show here, May 21st. So some things going on there. Chan's Friday night is Traveler and Chris Stapleton Experience. Looking out to Saturday 23rd,

I'm trusting next Wednesday, James Montgomery, a favorite on the show here, May 21st. So some things going on there. Chance, Friday night is Traveler and Chris Stapleton Experience. Looking out to Saturday 23rd, Jeff Pitchell and the Texas Flood. Greenwich Odeon Dirty Dozen Brass Band on the 14th. So that is Thursday night. You can go see them there. Narragansett Cafe, Saturday, Down City Band. Sunday, CC and the Riders. That's a 4 o'clock show. Narrow Center of the Arts, Sister Sparrow and the Dirty Birds on Friday. So a whole bunch of things going on. Live music really starting to heat up. I think Park Theater, October 3rd. This is looking out, but you might want to get your tickets. Pat Metheny. So just, again, a lot of things. Now, I'm not sure what's going on at the Pump House. There's double things booked there, and I'm not sure. She might want to give a call. Mark Cutler, I know, is supposed to be there Saturday and Sunday, but then they have other things listed there. So they have Poppy Champlin's Hot Mic on Saturday also, and then they have Donna Byrne Quartet on Sunday also. So I'm not quite sure what's going on there. They obviously both can't be on stage together. Looking out to next Friday, Dan Moretti and Brasilia. That looks like a good show at the Pump House. Joe Perillo, Saturday night with his new ensemble. And then Dan Moretti's back on Friday the 29th with the Hammond Boys. So some good music happening live here in the state of Rhode Island. Please go out and see that if you can. Support your local establishments. Support live music. We really need that, and that's how the artists really make their money and kind of keep things going. All right, let's get back to music, and now we'll get back to something more by Muddy Waters.

0: You know it's illegal to drive under the influence of marijuana in the state of Rhode Island? Most teenagers don't think it's that dangerous. But marijuana impairs your reaction time, making you more likely to get into an accident.
1: That's just science, not to mention all the other distractions.
0: It might seem like a small thing, but it's actually Brontosaurus Beak. The difference between seeing those kids on their bikes or ending up on my lawn. If you're gonna drive, stay off the grass.
2: WRIU Kingston, Jimmy Dean with you. Name of the show is Roots and Offshoots. We just heard some Boogie Woogie, the Mojo Boogie by Johnny Winters, Change It, Stevie Ray Vaughan, Jay Giles. I'm sure they probably played that when they were here at the University of Rhode Island, Pack Fair and Square, Rock and Roll, Clarence Gatemouth Brown redoing the Led Zeppelin song. And then Blues had a baby, and they named it Rock and Roll, the Great Muddy Waters. Some things going on here in South County. You can go to the site southcountyri.com, and there's all sorts of calendar listings. They talk about things like the Dirty Dozen Brass Band's going to be up at the Odeum on the 14th. Mock and All Dance, that's going to be here on the 14th at the University of Rhode Island. There will be some Swing Dancing Thursdays you can look at. The United Theater is going to have a Nick with Eight to the Bar at on the 15th. At the Odeum, Pet Sounds Live will be there on the 15th. And then the Courthouse Center has a cover band on the 15th, Van Morrison Moon Dance. So the Kinley Azalea Gardens also has something going on there. So I think it's definitely something worthwhile to check out some of the activities. They talk about things going on at the beaches, and they have all sorts of listings all summer long, the movies on the beach, other things like that. So Andy should be on her way soon, so we should be seeing her. She, I know, did a lot of research last night and stayed up late to make sure she's prepared for her show. Let's get back to the music. And now, how about something by John Lennon?

Well, we've done some slipping and sliding. How can we do that without the master, Little Richard?

0: This message is for all of you sitting in the passenger seat. And apologies if it gets a little uncomfortable. 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Freaky, right? Well, why not just ask them to stop? Or better yet, volunteer to text for them. It might be a little awkward, but believe me, you'll live.
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2: Yes, please, please, please put the phone down. Lots of us are out exercising now, riding our bikes, walking our dogs, jogging, so please don't text and drive. Well, we just heard a little Slippin' and a Slidin'. Started off with John Lennon and his version from his rock and roll album. Wanda Jackson, I have to say, that's one of my favorite versions of that. That voice is amazing. Buddy Holly, Gene Vincent, of course, we finished with the original Little Richard. Jimmy Dean with you a little while longer. Andy is getting all her supercomputers ready for this. She has AI working on her show, so we can't wait to hear what she has in store for us. She'll be with us in a few minutes. If you want to give us a quick call, 401-792-9030. Love to hear from you. Like I said, URI is kind of quiet now, but this weekend, lots of traffic, commencement basically starting Thursday all the way through Monday. So lots going on here. I would, get your reservations at the restaurants if you want to get there. Hotels are filling up. Lots going on. Let's welcome all the parents and relatives coming here to see their proud students getting their diplomas. Back to the music, and why not something from Carla Thomas?

Staple Singers. Respect Yourself. Before that, we heard Sam and Dave with Soul Man, and then Carla Thomas, Baby, B-A-B-Y. Jimmy Dean, signing off with you. Glad to be with you here. The name of the show is Roots and Offshoots. The Monsignor will be in the slot next week. So you will see him here. Listen to him. And Andy's up with a good show coming up soon. So Humankind, please, please, please try to be both. Have a great week. Congratulations to all the graduates. Well done.

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1: Buddy, you don't know what you're talking about.
0: This is Pop, man.

Good morning, and welcome to your morning sip with Andy. And first off, thanks, Jimmy Dean. He always sets me up when he's here, as does the Monsignor. They always get me on board. Everything seems to be working. And, of course, you're listening to WRIU Kingston, and it is 5:13:26. And can you believe we're this far into May? What am I playing for you this morning? Well, I'll tell you. Most of it is blues, most of the show. And I'm taking you up and down with the blues for 2 hours. Starting off with some of the, let's say, downside of the blues. And then about halfway through, I'm switching to some upbeat music. And I kind of morphed this show as I went along. It was fun to put together. And what did you hear? Well, first you heard Otis Redding, Cigarettes and Coffee, from his 1966 The Soul album. And then you heard Elvis, From Memphis to Vegas, From Vegas to Memphis, 1969. And then Bo Diddley, My Babe. And so, yes, these last two were My Babe. Bo Diddley, Muddy Waters, Little Walter. That came out on Super Blues album, 1967. And let's see, I'm thinking that Dave is listening. He hasn't texted me yet, but I think he usually is right on. And I don't know about Bev, because maybe she forgot, which is not like her. But maybe all of a sudden it'll come to her. Oh, yeah, it's Wednesday, and I can text her, but I'm not going to do that. Now, The Sky is Crying, a back-to-back thing with Elmore James. It was recorded in 1959, released as a single in 1960 on the Fire Records label. And then Stevie Ray Vaughan, same song, The Sky is Crying, of course, on his 1984 Couldn't Stand the Weather album. And once again, you were listening to WRIU. Thanks for tuning in.

two versions of The Sky is Crying. It's 8:20 here. Bev called in, and she scolded me a little bit. She said, I should wait till after I get started because I'm getting set up. And she said, what would make me think she wasn't listening? I thought, I don't know, because she's my most loyal listener. So sorry about that, Bev. And Davis listening. And I don't know about Verna. She might have forgotten. And so, my back-to-backs here. Robert Johnson next, Love in Vain. And then The Stones, same number, of course. And Robert Johnson recorded this in 1937. During his final recording session in Dallas. And this was issued posthumously in 1939, by Vocation Records. It came out on a 78 RPM. And then The Stones, from their Let It Bleed 1969 album. Thanks for tuning in.

Yeah, Mick Jagger from a long time ago, 1968. And if you just tuned in, of course, you were listening to WRAU Kingston, your morning sip with Andy, and I'm doing blues, kind of down blues for the first half, and then second half, more upbeat. So, anyway, two in a row, again, back to back. Born Under a Bad Sign by Albert King, and that came out on his 1967 Born Under a Bad Sign album. And then Cream, same song, of course, the album, 1968 Wheels of Fire. And I think Howie's probably listening, and I don't think I gave him a shout out. So hi, Howie, hope you're listening.

That kind of finishes my back-to-backs, and it's 8:36 if you just tuned in. Welcome to your morning sip with Andy. And now this is kind of a long list, and and my cousin Bob's listening. So, hi, Bob. Glad you're listening. And I'm going to just play a variety of bands, groups, and then it's about a 30-minute set. So it'll take me past the hour, and I'm supposed to ID the station at 9, but I'll do that later. So I'm going to tell you what I've played after I've played these following cuts. So I'll be back soon with you.

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It's 9:06 if you just tuned in. Your morning sip with Andy. I'm playing blues. And I finished my long set of kind of down blues, although Mojo Working was an upbeat tune, is an upbeat tune. I'll tell you what I played. All right. Oh, and by the way, Verna is listening. Hi, Verna. Started out with Skip James, Devil Got My Woman, and that came out in 1931, a single on Shellac, and then it also came out in 1968 on the Vanguard label. It was his final album before his death in 1969. Then, the Paul Butterfield Blues Band, I Got a Mind to Give Up Living. And that was from that band's 1966 East-West album. John Lee Hooker, It Serves Me Right to Suffer. 1966 album of the same name. Freddie King, I'm Tore Down, Getting Ready. 1971, Getting Ready, World. Yeah, Getting Ready, World. Now, what was next? Sun Seals, Life is Hard. And that's from his album, Nothing But the Truth. It came out in 1994, and he wrote that tune. Then, Gary Moore, just loved this one. I think it's my favorite of this whole set. Still Got the Blues, the year 1990, album of the same name, and then, of course, Muddy Waters, Got My Mojo Working Live. 1960, live at the Newport Jazz Festival, and released on the album At Newport 1960. That covers it. Now, I'm going to play one cut, and you'll recognize it, and you'll understand the transition.

Well, you can understand that transition, can't you? Yeah, Pharrell Williams. And, of course, Happy, and that was from his Girl, capital G-I-R-L, 2014. It's 9:13 here, and now we're going to go into some back-to-backs. Marvin Gaye, Pride and Joy, and that came out on That Stubborn Kind of Fella album, 1963. And then Stevie Ray, let's see, same song, of course, and that was from his Texas Flood 1983 debut album. Then let's go right into Ray Charles, Let the Good Times Roll, 1959, The Genius of Ray Charles album, and then Shirley and Lee. I love this cut. Of course, Let the Good Times Roll, 1956.

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Gotta love that tune, huh? 925, and now I'm just going to go, I'm going to just, what I'm calling a fun, a real fun set. I'm just going to go from song to song. Let's start out that set, this set, with Helen Wolf, 300 Pounds of Joy, from his 1966 The Real Folk Blues album. Then Magic Sam, I Feel So Good on a Boogie. That came out in 2002 on his West Side Soul album. How about Rocket 88, Muddy Waters, Johnny Winter, James Cotton, 2007. Breaking It Up, Breaking It Down. And then finally, Coco Taylor, Jump for Joy, album of the same name, 1990.

other day, I was walking down the street. I saw a friend of mine, we stopped to shop and get on some meat. Now, when we got to eating, I said, him, he said, yeah, Sammy, what's happening? And I told him,

Now you know, last night I was laying down. I heard Mama and Papa talk. I heard Papa tell Mama. Then I heard Mama got him, she told Papa.

Yeah, Coco Taylor, Jump for Joy. Well, that should have gotten you on your feet, maybe Jumping for Joy, or at least you have your caffeine, do you? Well, the last part of the show is the Jacksons, or it's I chose music from the movie Michael, which I saw with my friend last Wednesday, and some of the critics didn't like it, but if you liked his music, it was a great movie. I loved it, and she and I both liked it a lot, loved it, really loved it. And we saw it at South County Commons, and if you haven't been to that theater in the Wakefield, Narragansett area, they've redone it, and the seating is great. The sound is fabulous. They serve all kinds of stuff there, including alcohol. And it's just, and the staff there is very accommodating. And so it is refreshing to see when movie theaters are not making it or being torn down. This one is. So thank you, South County Commons, down there at the theater there. Now, I want to tell you a little bit about this movie, Michael, some background. It stars Jafar Jackson, who is Jermaine Jackson's son, Michael's, deceased Michael's nephew. And Jafar reportedly spent over 2 years training to master Michael's unique mannerisms, dance moves, and vocal essence. And it showed. The film utilizes a digital blend of original vocal recordings from the late singer and live vocals performed by Jafar. So that's some background on that. Now, what I'm going to do, this is the order in which I plan on playing them. I'm waiting for, well, Tom's going to be in, as far as I know. So I may run out of time when he comes and wants to start a show. We're going to start out with the Jacksons. It's a medley, I Want You Back, ABC, The Love You Save, and it's live from the 1981 U.S. tour. Then Bad, which is about 4 minutes long, Want to Be Starting Something, that's 6+, and Human Nature, 4 minutes. So we'll see how far I get on that, and I hope you like it.

So I hope you enjoyed that set of Michael Thomas in the house. He's getting ready to rev it up. I never know what he has planned. You never know about this man. But anyway, it's 10:01. It was a pleasure serving you today, and I hope you like the show. Next week, I'm toying with the idea of featuring artists that I have seen in person, which would take me 2 shows, but I might do that. And then my friend Dave said, don't you remember that you were going to play your granddaughter's songs, her set list? Now, you have to understand, Greta, my granddaughter, will be 2 in July. But she has favorite songs because my daughter has music on in the house all the time, and she boogies all around. So, but I think next week it'll be the artists I have seen, some of them. So anyway, take care, and God bless, and be back next week.

0: 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This is T.O. on the Rodeo here at 47 North Adventure. And thank you, Andy, for such a gracious introduction.
1: You're welcome, Tom.
0: As always, I'd like to dedicate my program today to my brother, Kevin. And we have music for you till about 1 o'clock today. And I hope you can stay with. It's a little cloudy. There's no point leaving your house. Just stay put. Listen to this show. Coming up, you're going to start this off with some horns. Blood, sweat, and tears. Spinning wheel.

next time you're out, just remember some of this. When some girl puckers at you, that don't mean she wants no kiss. Some guy comes over and he's raising up his hand. He ain't telling you you're number one and he definitely ain't no fan. I said, hey man. I said, no, don't look at me. I said, hey man.

You are listening to B.B. King with Zucker Owl, doing a song titled Hey Man. And before that, Junior Wells and Buddy Guy with Hey Lottie Mama. And the Gladiators did Rich Man, Poor Man. One Man Woman is a song performed by Jay Bogue. And you heard Cypress K with Hey Man. Scroll this up so I can read to you the rest of the songs. Rare Bird with Hey Man. And Blues Man by Stephen Stills. I want to say Stephen. Stephen Stills. Hey Mama by Brittany Kellogg. And the Blues Gypsies did Hey Man. Nina Simone with Blues for Mama. And Jimi Hendrix, of course, with Hey Joe. Matt Kearney did a song titled Hey Mama, as well as a song Hey Mama by K-Bong and Vanilla. Polyester the Saint with a little rap with Hey Man. And Nils did an instrumental in that second slot of the playlist titled Hey Man. And we kicked it all off with Blood, Sweat, and Tears, Spinning Wheels. So we're spinning the tunes, so to speak, this morning, hopefully not spinning our wheels, heading in some direction. And I think you've got an idea what I'm working with here. This Hey Man is somebody greeted me with that this week, and it just really kind of stuck with me. So I'm greeting all of you this morning with Hey Man. Coming up, we're going to listen to Liz Cooper and the Stampede.

All right, we're going to break in there. Let your ears rest. You're listening to WRIU Kingston 90.3 FM on your radio dial. We're also streaming live on the interwebs. And that was Sabina Plano with Mick Phantom doing a song titled Hey Man. Lost in Blues doing a song Hurting Now, but Won't Be Hurting Long. Danny Barnes with Hey Man, and Buford O'Sullivan with a song titled exactly the same, Hey Man. Hey Little Brother was by Fillmore Slim, and that was off of The Legend of Fillmore Slim's album. Nelly Furtado with a song titled Hey Man, and Howie Gibb, Hey Man. Kaimani Marley did a song titled Hey, just Hey this time, changing it up. Peter Tosh with The Poor Man Feel It. And before that, you listened to Burlap to Kashmir with a song titled, wait for it, Hey Man. Grandma's Hands with a song by Bill Withers. And before that, Bleeker with Hey Man. Leroy from the North did a song with the title, Hey Man. And Danny Vincent, you guessed it, Hey Man. You heard Bunny Waller do Cool Runnings. And the last, or the previous four songs before that were all Hey Man. So you get the idea. I'm kind of stuck on this Hey Man thing. All right. Going forward, we're going to continue with the Hey Man theme. And next up is Nature TV.

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That was Greg Allman with Please Call Home, and before that, Stephen Stills in Colorado. New Riders of the Purple Sage. When was the last time you heard that band name on this radio station? I Don't Know You. Stephen Stills, Down the Road, and also Black Queen. Dickie Betts and Great Southern did Good Time Feeling. And Lowell George, I Can't Stand the Rain. Fortunately, we don't have that problem today. Traffic did Every Mother's Son and Stranger to Himself. Freedom Rider, also by Traffic. And Dave Mason, who, of course, was a member of Traffic, with Come Home in My Kitchen. Electric Light Orchestra was part of that whole gambling theme I did at the start of the program with a song titled Poker. David Arnold did a song titled The Bitch is Dead, which is theme song from Casino Royale. Kelly Jo Phelps did Love Me Baby Blues, and James Brown, The Payback. Jim Croce wants us to send him money to box number 10. Bobby Bear, If You Ain't Got Nothing. And Joan Baez, Rambler Gambler. Dan Fogelberg, There's a Place in the World for a Gambler. Magic Slim and the Teardrops, song titled Gambler, Just Gambler. Chris Stapleton, Bob Seger's song, The Gambler. Allman Brothers Band, Gambler's Roll. And artist just with a one name, one word name, Boaz, B-O-A-Z, Gambling with Love. Bob Seger, Rambling Gambling Man. And Jorma Kekkonen, These Gambler Blues. Seth Rosenblum did a song that's been covered by a lot of blues artists titled The Gambler's Blues. Go figure. And David Bromberg kicked off that whole playlist. I played a number of his songs. I Like to Sleep Late in the Morning. Who doesn't? Demon in Disguise.

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So you're listening to WRIU Kingston 90.3 FM with T.O. on the Rodeo. I'm here till 1 today, playing music for your enjoyment, hopefully. Thank you for listening. And I know where I left off, but I don't know where I have to begin. Let's see if I can find where I ended. We're going to listen to Greg Allman, These Days.

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I am fierce. I am patient. I am strong. I am unconditional love. I am the primordial force

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0: ladies and gentlemen. Hi, you fellas.
1: Hi.
0: Oh, I'm fine, and I'm sure you'll be glad to know that on hand is that man of extraordinary talent.
2: What a build-up I get.
0: Robert Emmett Dolan with his orchestra. And another man whom you've all learned to admire.
2: You just can't say enough about me.
0: Ken Lane in the chorus. And a man of such outstanding ability and personal charm that you've all found a place in your hearts for him.
2: I know she'd save me for the last.
0: Harry Von Zell. And last but not least...
2: a man who dropped in to refill the Dixie cup container. Groucho Marx!
0: Oh, Groucho, I've been so anxious to see you. Tell me, how'd you spend Christmas?
2: Oh, it was all right, but believe me, that's the last time I play Santa Claus.
0: What's wrong with playing Santa Claus?
2: Nothing, except that he used a load of dice and clipped me for $82. But, Dinah, I've been wanting to know something. Did you get the package I sent you?
0: I certainly did, Groucho, and it was really sweet of you to send me that bottle of perfume.
2: I would have gotten you Fleur de Paris, but it was awfully hard to get.
0: I know that Fleur de Paris is hard to get, but there's something I'd like to ask you.
2: What's that?
0: Why did you get me essence of Boulder Dam?
2: Forget about it. That's just water under the bridge.
0: Groucho, you haven't told me how you like the tie I sent you.
2: Enormously. It's the most beautiful gift I got. A man, a hand-painted picture of Betty Grable on it. Dinah, if I'd have been wearing that tie a day sooner, I wouldn't have had to pay my doctor for his advice.
0: What do you mean?
2: Well, he told me to watch my stomach. And believe me, it's a pleasure.
3: Oh, Dinah.
0: Hello,
2: Harry, my boy. Oh, what's the matter with you? Why, you're walking even funnier than usual.
3: Oh, well.
0: Oh, Groucho, poor Harry's been complaining about pains in his back.
3: Yeah, it's that Christmas tree that Eddie Cantor gave me.
0: Well, say, that's a pretty nice gift. After all this year, Christmas trees cost $1 a foot.
3: Yeah, but oh, my poor back.
2: I still don't understand how you hurt your back.
3: Groucho, did you ever try trimming a 6-inch Christmas tree?
2: Well, that stumps me.
3: No. Hey, I've been pining away ever since. Say, Dinah. I couldn't help it. Say, what is that curious cologne you're using?
0: Oh, that. Yeah. That's the perfume Groucho sent me for Christmas.
3: Oh, that reminds me, Groucho. Gee, I want to thank you for that beautiful little leather-bound address book you sent me.
2: Oh, it's quite all right.
3: It's a lovely book, but it's already filled with phone numbers.
2: Oh, they're just a lot of phone numbers that have gotten married.
3: Well, I don't know what to give you next year now.
2: Yeah, just give me back the same book with some unmarried phone numbers in it.
3: Well, I'll think it over, Groucho. But, Dinah, have you told Groucho what I gave you?
0: Yes. Groucho, Harry gave me the loveliest birdcage.
2: A birdcage? That's the silliest present
0: Groucho,
2: I ever
0: Groucho,
2: had.
0: Wait. Groucho, wait just a minute. Harry, would you do me a favor? Would you give the music for my next number to Bobby Dolan, would you?
3: Oh, sure thing, Dinah. I'll see you later.
0: I had to interrupt you. Wait a minute, Groucho. I didn't want you to say anything in front of Harry about the present he gave me.
2: Bite cage. I wouldn't give that to a dog. Unless it was a bite dog.
0: Well, honestly, Groucho, I wouldn't hurt Harry for anything, but after all, what can I do with a birdcage?
2: Well, with a housing shortage the way it is, it might come in very handy. However, it might be embarrassing if you wanted to take a bath.
0: See, I still don't know what to do about it.
2: Well, if it worries you that much, Dinah, let's go downtown and exchange it right now.
0: Oh, Groucho, have you got any idea how crowded those department stores are?
2: Crowded? I was in the lingerie department the day before Christmas.
0: What were you doing in the lingerie department?
2: I was buying 6 records of Bloomer Girl. It was a tough battle, too. It was like being in the pantser division.
0: Oh, Groucho. Well, it wasn't that jammed, I
2: know. Oh, no? Well, it was so crowded, a lady was buying a girdle. The woman standing next to her was trying it on. A woman standing beside her hollered, ouch. The sales lady paid for it, and I wore it home. Thank you, all you girdle wearers. Thank you.
0: You know, I thought you looked exceptionally trim today.
2: Dinah, if I go with you, you'll have no trouble at all. I have influence in this town. Why, when I walk into the May Company store and say, I'm Groucho Marx, you know what they say?
0: What?
2: Turn left for men's underwear.

0: bracelet and I wore it home. Thank you, all you girdle wearers, thank you.
1: You know, I thought you looked exceptionally trim today.
0: Dinah, if I go with you, you'll have no trouble at all. I have influence in this town. Why, when I walk into the May Company store and say, I'm Groucho Marx, you know what they say?
1: What?
0: Turn left for men's underwear.

0: cat could stand some new brakes. Well, Dinah, here's the May Company department store.
1: See, Groucho, I still think that 2 days after Christmas is no time to try to exchange anything.
0: Dinah, let me carry the birdcage, and please stop worrying. I'll show you how much influence I've got as soon as we get inside.
1: Okay.
0: Go right through this door. I'm Groucho Marx.
2: Turn left for men's underwear.
0: Strange, I couldn't get a laugh on that line. That didn't sound any funnier than when I said it.
2: What can I do for you, madam?
1: Well, I've got something here I'd like to exchange.
2: I don't blame you. And as soon as you get rid of him, I'll meet you in the parking lot.
0: Hey, another crack like that, and I'll jump up and down on your carnation. And I won't take it out of your buttonhole.
1: What we'd like to know is how to get to the exchange department.
2: Exchange department's on the 8th floor.
0: How do we get to the elevator?
2: You go through men's clothing.
0: You bet I do, and I make a nice living that way.
1: Come on, Groucho. Here's the elevator. Let's go.
3: Elevator's going up. Elevator's going up.
0: Who cares? I don't want to buy an elevator. Careful, Dinah. Gee, I'll be glad when we get rid of this birdcage.
1: 8th floor, please.
0: That's an elevator and a hurricane, man. Hey, wait a minute. What's the idea of all this up and down business?
3: You want to go to the 8th floor, don't you?
0: Yes.
3: Well, I'm sorry. In this store, we do it the hard way. 2 floors. Eighth floor. Watch your step.
0: Here we are, Dinah.
1: Gee, I'd feel awful if Harry ever knew I was exchanging his gift. But after all, there's no room in our apartment for a birdcage. Hey! I've got a great idea, Groucho. You take care of it at your place.
0: Oh, Dinah, not a chance. My room is so small that in the cigarette box, Philip is standing on top of Morris.
1: Oh, Groucho, will you look at that line in front of the exchange window?
0: Don't worry. We'll get right to the head of the line. Follow me.
1: Okay.
0: Excuse me, madam. Pardon me, sir. Excuse me, ma'am.
4: See here, you go right to the end of the line. I happen to be the floor walker here.
0: Just a minute, chum. Haven't you ever seen my face in the movies?
4: Those movie theaters are so dark, I can't tell one usher from another.
0: I've got news for you. You don't look like Clark Gable.

0: I know I don't. All my friends say I'm the image of Van Johnson.
1: Well, I can see the van part of it.
2: Come on, Groucho, we got to get in line.
1: Don't worry, Dinah. Watch me get it ahead of this line. I'm in great form. I've been trying to buy butter for the last 2 weeks.
2: Well, I just hope that we...
1: What?
2: Groucho.
1: What's the matter?
2: Here comes Harry Von Zell. What am I going to do?
3: Well, Dinah, of all people...
2: Harry, what are you doing here?
3: What am I? Well, all the usual things. Gee, you get some of the silliest things for Christmas, don't you?
2: Oh, not me. Everything I get is just what I've been hoping for.
1: You should have seen what my aunt hung on my Christmas tree this year.
3: What?
1: My uncle. As a matter of fact, he'll be hung over till New Year's.
3: Well, I... Hey, Groucho. What's that you're carrying there?
1: This?
3: You
1: mean this?
2: Oh, that. That.
3: It's a birdcage, isn't it? That looks like... It is, Dinah. That's the birdcage I gave you. Don't tell me you're exchanging that.
1: Look, Harry, it's
3: you
1: not...
3: You keep
1: practice.
3: Out of this. This is a fine thing, Dinah. I give you a Christmas present, you tell me you love it, and the minute my back is turned, here you are. Well, don't just stand there. Say something.
2: I just love bird's eye peas, Harry.
3: Yeah, now, don't change the subject. I'm talking... you do? I do, too. They're wonderful peas, aren't they? So young and juicy and tender. Just as if you picked them out of your own garden, really. I think they're the only... Now, wait a minute. You're not going to throw me off. What about that bird cage?
4: I like bird's eye corn, too.
3: Oh, you shut up. I'm talking to Dinah, and I... What? You do? You like the corn?
5: Yeah.
3: Wonderful corn, isn't it? Bird's eye golden sweet corn. Boy, it is wonderful. Every kernel's so milky and luscious. And like bird's eye peas, that corn comes to you all cleaned and sorted, you know. No washing or anything to do. Just pop it into boiling water and you're set. And one more thing.
2: What's that, Harry, dear?
3: Why are you standing at the exchange window?
2: Harry, you don't think that I...
1: Of course not.
2: Well, you see, Harry, all I want to do is exchange a perfectly ridiculously useless gift I received.
3: What was that?
2: 6 pairs of nylon stockings. What am I saying?
3: Isn't that silly? Well, it's a relief to me. For a minute there, I thought you were going to exchange that beautiful birdcage.
1: How absurd, Harry. If you don't stop jumping at conclusions, I'm going to take away your peas and corn.
3: Oh, no, you couldn't do that, Groucho. Because now I, and you too, can get bird's eye peas and bird's eye corn in the big new economy-sized package, you know. Then you can take care of as many people as you want when folks drop in at New Year's. Just use as much as you want from each package and put the rest back in the refrigerator. The corn and peas, I mean, not the people. You put those... that big economy package...
1: Why do you put the people?
3: Huh? You leave them sit there and enjoy the meal. The big economy package saves you lots of work, lots of time, and lots of money. It's great for large families, you know. You better get bird's eye first thing tomorrow. And now, Dinah, look. I got a surprise for you, dear.
2: What is it, Harry?
3: Well, I'm going to buy you a bird for the birdcage.
2: Well, Harry, I just couldn't hear it.
3: Oh, no, now I insist on it. Why, Dinah, a cage without a bird is like a man without a woman.
1: I'll see you later.
2: Where are you going?
1: I'm going to get a box of bird seed and chipe on the corner of Hollywood and Vine.

0: Harry, you said you were going to get me a bird, but how did you happen to pick out a parrot?
1: Well, why, Dinah, he happens to be a very smart parrot. He flew through Harvard in 3 years.
0: Well, now, not only have I got a cage, but I've also got a parrot. Really, I don't know what to say to you.
2: I know what to say to him, but I don't want to teach that parrot any naughty words.
1: Well, look, I got to run along now, Dinah. I'll leave you with your parrot.
2: Hey, wait a minute, Von Zell.
1: Huh?
2: What do you feed this molting Jimmy Durante?
1: Well, I'd advise feeding him a half a banana.
0: I thought you were supposed to feed him a half an apple.
2: I think you're supposed to give him crackers. They're always yelling for crackers.
1: No, I still think you ought to give him bananas.
3: Give me a couple of bucks and I'll go to the Brown Derby.
2: In the old days, he used to eat at the Owl Drugstore.
1: Well, goodbye, Polly.
3: Goodbye, Marcel. Don't take any wooden bird's eye.
2: Well, it's a wise bird that knows his own sponsor.
0: Hey, Groucho, Harry's gone.
2: Now, what are we waiting for? Let's get back to that exchange window.
0: Let's go. I just hope that line isn't as long as it was before.
2: Here we go again. Eighth floor, here we come.
0: Groucho, I'm exhausted. I just can't stand in this line another minute.
2: Chin up, old girl.
0: Just a moment.
2: Chin up, old girl. We're next at the window. Then we can get rid of this cage and the bird.
3: But June is busting all over.
2: Well, maybe June is busting out, but you're going to stay in that cage.
0: Groucho, give me that cage now. We're at the window.
4: And what can I do for you?
0: I've got a birdcage and a parrot here that I'd like to exchange.
4: Sorry, 5 o'clock, store's closed.
2: But we just got...
0: Hey!
2: He's not going to slam that window on my face. Open up that window.
0: Oh, Groucho, give up. It's closed,
2: Not me, Dinah. I get a bang out of this. I'm not leaving here. I know my rights. I'll not move from here till I open that window.
0: Groucho, you might as well give up. You've been banging on that window for an hour.
2: I don't care if it takes me 3 hours. They can't do this to me. I'm Groucho Marx.
3: Turn up the men's underwear.
0: Groucho, do you notice anything?
2: Notice anything? Dinah, where are the people? Where did everybody go?
0: Everybody's gone.
2: Dinah, we're locked in the store.
0: Oh.
2: We can't get out. Here we are, you and I alone.
0: Well, Mr. Marks, with all the influence you have with the department stores, let's see you get us out of here.
2: Don't worry, Miss Shore. I'll find a way. Let's start looking around. Wait, I'll try this door.
0: What's in there?
2: Just a room full of those window dummies. Quiet, Polly. It's a wonder they wouldn't put some clothes on those dummies.
0: You know, it's the first bird I've ever seen that was part wolf.
2: Yeah, what about Walter Pigeon? Let's try this door.
5: Hello, folks. Won't you come in?
2: Who are you? What are you doing in a department store at this hour of the night?
5: Well, haven't you heard of the housing shortage? I've been living here since last June.
0: My goodness, how could you live in the May Company for 6 months?
5: Oh, it's easy. I spend my weekends at Bullock's Wilshire.
0: Since you live here, maybe you can show us how to get out of the store.
5: Well, it's unfortunate, but once the store is closed for the night, you can't get out. That is, unless you want to set off the burglar alarm.
2: Oh, I wouldn't want to do that and wake up all those burglars.
5: Well, I'm going over to the clothing department to put on a yachting outfit.
2: Why?
5: Haven't you heard? We're having a sale on the fourth floor. Good night.
2: He ought to go to the linen department and get 3 sheets in the wind. Then he could sleep in southern comfort.
0: Well?
2: Well?
0: I don't know what you're going to do, but I'm going to curl up on this sofa and get some sleep.
2: Yeah? Oh, I'll snooze in this chair. Good night, Dinah.
0: Night.
3: Good night. Good night. Good night. Good night.

0: Groucho! Groucho!
1: What? Where?
0: Groucho! Groucho!
1: Oh, Dinah!
0: Groucho, the store is open and the parrot is gone. Now, come on, we've got to find it before somebody sells it.
1: Never mind the parrot, just look at us.
0: What's the matter with us?
1: I don't know what they think of you, but I've been marked down to $1.98.
2: Say, do you want a great idea for your New Year's party? 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
0: Well, folks, in practically a snap of the fingers, we'll be waiting at the go sign at Old Father Time's Great Corner, where 1945 crosses 1946. Take a look in that rearview mirror. Just look back at that 1945, littered with rubble, lined with hungry children, and with men and women who'd come to fear life more than death. And look how much brighter the last few feet of the old street are. That's when the lights came on, wasn't it? And hope and charity moved in again. But here we are at the great turn, 1946, the avenue of dreams, dreams of lasting peace, a goodwill that's good, solid through and through, not hollow inside for anybody to fill up with hate and prejudice and war. Yes, sir, the new street's got to be the finest we ever walked along. And we just got to keep it that way because it leads to the kind of world we and the people who follow after us want and are entitled to.

Friends, next Thursday, tune in a half hour earlier to hear from our good friends George Burns and Gracie Allen, along with Meredith Wilson and Bill Goodwin. That's a half hour before our Bird's Eye open house, starring Dinah Shore, with our special guest, Charles Lawton. Along with Robert Emmett Dolan, his orchestra, Ken Lane, the four hits, the chorus, and me too. Groucho Marx will soon be seen in the Marx Brothers picture, Night in Casablanca. Bird's Eye open house, starring Dinah Shore, is written by Howard Harris and Sid Zelenka.

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1: From the United States, for the Armed Forces of the United Nations, the Special Service Division of the War Department presents a delayed broadcast of one of America's most popular radio programs, Toby Reed and the Bandwagon.
0: Thank you for your convoy. Thank you very much. Thanks, everybody. Well, we're going to give you your Christmas present 5 days early. Right tonight, we're going to give it to you. And here's another Fitch Bandwagon first along with it. You know, a member of one of America's wackiest families who has recently added orchestra leading to his many talents is right here with us. Now, you've held your sides laughing at him in movie theaters. You've left the theater quoting him. Well, just in case I haven't thrown you enough clues, listen to this theme. Hats, kids, it's Chico Marx, the piano-playing member of the Mad Marx Brothers.
2: Here, boss. I'll hold my hat, too.
0: I'll hold your coat and your vest, too, if you want to, Cheek, if you'll just get into one of those tunes of yours. You know, I'd suggest one that features the latest Chico Marx discovery. He's a composer, musician, singer, arranger, radio actor, always a lot of things. Very young fella, too, only 17 years old. Mel Torney, and he's going to sing one of those arrangements for which Chico Marx is so famous. This one entitled, Abraham.

0: Beat Abraham. Well, passengers, I can see I've got to keep hold of myself with Chico Marx to contend with here on the old Fitch bandwagon. Yeah. Now, look, Cheek, don't get me confused right off now from the very first. Just tell me, how do you like being here on the bandwagon?
1: Oh, well, first I got to get one thing straight. How much you'll pay for me to play under the bandwagon?
0: No, no, Chico, not the bandwagon. It's bandwagon. We all buy bonds, and we've done what we could here on the bandwagon to sell bonds. But this happens to be the bandwagon.
1: So that's what I say. How much you'll pay for me to play under the bandwagon?
0: Oh, what's the use? I give up.
1: Yeah, that's just what I want to know. How much are you going to give up?
0: Well, Chico, what do you usually charge for playing?
1: Well, for playing, $10 an hour.
0: Well, what do you charge for not playing?
1: $20 an hour.
0: Well, what do you charge for rehearsing?
1: $30 an hour.
0: Now, wait a minute, Chico. What do you charge for not rehearsing?
1: Oh, that runs into money.
0: Well, look, Chico, how much will it cost if you don't rehearse and if you don't play?
1: Oh, you couldn't afford it.
0: Well, what would you charge to drop into an open manhole?
1: Just the cover charge.
0: Why don't you drop in sometime?
1: Sewer. That cleans that up pretty good, eh?
0: I see what you mean. Well, let's see now. Why don't we just drop this whole thing and call on Skip Nelson to come over here and sing that beautiful ballad, Velvet Moon.

0: know, I'm still a little mystified about Chico Marx turning into an orchestra leader. And the last time I saw you, Chico, you were riding too high on a bicycle around a big store from the picture of the same name. How come this switch all of a sudden to orchestra leading?
1: Well, I tell you, though, it's this way. All of a sudden, I got to the idea I like the lead of the band. So I think, who is the best man to help me build a band? Then I think of just the man. He was in Hollywood, too. His name is Ben Pollock.
0: Not the Ben Pollock. You mean the man we've often told our bandwagon passengers all about? Ben Pollock, the daddy of swing?
1: That's the one. How do you like to meet him, Toby?
0: I'd like to meet him, Chico, and I'd like our passengers to know him, too.
1: Come here, Shorty. Shake hands with Toby.
0: Hello, Ben. Really, it's a pleasure to have you here on the old Fitch bandwagon.
2: I feel right at home here, Toby. So many of the boys have played with you on your guests. I feel that I know you so well.
0: Yes, we've had a lot of the boys who spent the early days with you, as a matter of fact, Ben. Jack Teagarden, Benny Goodman. Gosh, I could go on and name any number.
2: There's Harry James, Glenn Miller, Charlie Spivak, Bob Chester, Muggsy Spaniard.
0: Oh, no, you can stop right there. We'll be here till Tuesday. You know, I'll never forget the swing band you brought to New York in 1929 to open the Park Central Hotel. That band contained many of our present-day name leaders. No doubt Benny Goodman deserved his title of King of Swing, but I'm sure no one would dispute your right to be called the Daddy of Swing. Say, Chico, I'd say that you sure picked a winner when you got Ben Pollock as your co-worker. Who did he play with?
1: Who did he play with? Well, he played with Rimsky, Korsakov, Shostakovich, Mussorgsky, Prokofiev, Bateri.
0: Man, he really must know his music.
1: What do you mean, music? That's that's the Notre Dame football team.
0: Oh, there's that. Well, if that's the Notre Dame football team, let's see him tackle one of these Chico Marx versions of Pagliacci, and I mean the real one.
1: Okay, 14, 72, 16, 73, hike!

0: know, we weren't too surprised when we found Chico Marx coming out of an orchestra after his years on the stage and screen. After all, his piano playing featuring the shooting of notes with his fingers, which you're all familiar with. Well, that was always a big hit when he appeared with his equally mad brothers, the famous four Marx brothers. Do you like this new work, Chico?
1: Sure, Toby. And I especially like it very much to ride onto this fish wagon.
0: Please, Chico, I told you before, this is the Fitch bandwagon. The word is Fitch, not fish.
1: That's what I say, fish wagon.
0: All right, so I'll try just once more. Look, Chico, Fitch is something that's good for your head.
1: Sure, I know, boy. It's a fish. It's a brain food.
0: Every day should be Friday for you. I don't see why you don't eat some of that fish.
1: I tried to eat a fish once, though, but it's a no good.
0: What was the matter with eating fish?
1: I couldn't stay underwater that long.
0: I can see I'm getting myself in deep water right here. Well, let's forget about the whole thing and have one of your famous piano solos. How about it, Chico?
1: Okay, but thanks so very much. Excuse me, Tom, excuse me. You see, first I got to tune up. Now, boys, come on, give me an A. I think somebody snuck in a B on me.
0: But, Chico, what's the matter with that?
1: Well, I don't like anybody to put a B on me.
0: You know, Chico, you know, you're awfully close to an idiot.
1: Well, that's all right. Keep quiet and nobody will notice you.
0: Very nicely, Chico.
1: And now, Toby, for a change, I'd like to play something classical.
0: For a change, it would be nice to hear you play something classical. What's it going to be, Chico?
1: Well, I'd like to play the second movement from the Beer Barrel Polka.
0: Well, that gives you a rough idea of what's happening to the classics since Chico Marx has become an orchestra leader. Here it is, passengers, just as Chico featured it in his movie A Night at the Opera. Chico Marx, the piano, and the Beer Barrel Polka.

0: only wish we had time, folks, so that we could have Chico play some more. And I only wish that all of you passengers out there on the air could be here in the studio and watching, because it's really a sight, believe me. Well, passengers, if I can get our guest, Chico Marx, to make any sense at all, I think this is the proper place to find out how he and his brothers really started out. Were your parents on the stage before you, Chico?
1: No, Tobe. But my mother's brother was Al Sheen of Gallagher and Sheen. You see, she loved the stage, and she wanted us to follow in the footsteps of our famous uncle.
0: Well, she really got her wish, Chico. How did she go about it?
1: Well, you see, Groucho always had a good voice. You see, he sings pretty good yet. That is, when he cuts out his clowning.
0: Which is kind of tough, I suppose.
1: Oh, yeah, it's a pretty tough. And Harpo taught himself to play the harp when he found an old harp in the attic left by my grandmother.
0: Well, believe me, he plays that harp all right. What was the start of the act as we know it today, Chico?
1: Well, Groucho, Harpo, and Zeppo were doing an act together at Waukegan, and my mother took me to see them. They didn't know I was coming. See, I hadn't been home in 5 years.
0: Well, I can imagine that was quite a reunion. No, it isn't what you think. He could have gone home. He just hadn't been home. Were they surprised to see you, Chico?
1: You bet they were. You see, I asked the orchestra leader of the theater to let me play the piano for their act. They didn't know I was there. He was a tired violin player. Maybe you heard of him.
0: Yeah, I think I know a tired violin player by the name of Ben Burney.
1: No, it's the other one, Jack Benny.
0: Well, I should have suspected when you mentioned Waukegan. Tell me, what happened when your brother spotted you out there in the orchestra?
1: Well, you see, Harper saw me first. He had an orange under his hat that he used in the act. So he took it out and hit me right on the head with it. I threw it back and hit Groucho. And the act broke up with us throwing things at each other. The audience thought it was all part of the act, and they ate it up, and the fellas, they decided to put me in it.
0: Well, I'm inclined to go right along with the audience, too. That gives us a good picture of the start of the Marx Brothers style of comedy. Well, Chico, right here, I'd like the passengers to meet your beautiful and diminutive little blonde vocalist, Kim Kimberly. How about that?
1: Now you're talking to boss. Hey, Kim, come over here, honey. Hey, Tobe, isn't she cute?
0: No, she really is, Chico.
2: Oh, please, Chico, you mustn't put your arm around me.
1: What's the matter, Kim? Ain't I going to take you to Hollywood and make a big star out of you?
2: I don't want to be in pictures with you and your brothers.
1: What's the matter with my brothers?
2: Don't you know?
1: Sure, but I didn't think you did.
2: Well, I'm afraid of that little guy with the red hair. I'm a blonde, and I'm afraid he's chasing me all around.
1: You mean the Harpo? Well, don't worry, Kim. He chases you around, but he don't mean nothing.
2: No?
1: No. Look, I chase you around, don't I? Well, I mean something.
0: Don't let him scare you, Kim. I think what he really means is that he wants you to sing that sensational number, Mr. 5x5.

why he don't measure no more from head to toe than he do from side to side. Mr. Fubba Bubba got 15 chins.

bandwagon ride with Chico Marx and his orchestra, and frankly, I'm surprised that we got the bandwagon back here in one piece. Thanks for a really swell ride, Chico, and may you continue to break attendance records in Chicago's famous Blackhawk restaurant. Passengers, there's lots to look forward to next week. There's that visit from the jolly little fellow in the red suit, and I'll be there, believe me. And I hope he brings you a lot of good things, too. As the old Fitch bandwagon, well, I know it's going to bring you something mighty good next week, along about the same time on these same stations, because we're going to have Griff Williams and his orchestra on board. Griff, you know, is again taking Chicago by storm, and I know his many friends all over the country are looking forward to hearing him. So here's a very Merry Christmas from the F.W. Fitch Company to all of you loyal passengers. And believe me, we're going to be looking for you next week. So until then, this is your bandwagon driver, Toby Reed, saying a Merry Christmas to you all.

0: You've just heard a delayed broadcast presented for the Armed Forces of the United Nations by the Special Service Division of the War Department of the United States of America.
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2: Ladies and gentlemen, the secret word tonight is street.
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2: No, wait.
3: No.
2: S-T-R-E-E-T, street.
3: Really?
2: You bet your life. The National Broadcasting Company presents Groucho Marx in You Bet Your Life, the comedy quiz show transcribed from Hollywood. And here he is, the one, the only...
4: Well, here I am again with a chance for each of our couples to win up to $10,000. And if any of them say the secret word, they'll win an extra $100. George, who's first?
2: Well, Groucho, remember last week you didn't have time to finish talking to our last couple, so they're back again tonight to play You Bet Your Life. And here they are, Gene Oddmark and Henry Piffle. Would you come in again, please, and meet Groucho Marx?
4: Welcome to You Bet Your Life. Say the secret word and divide an extra $100. It's a common word, something you see every day. Now then, before we were interrupted last week, Henry, I learned you were a Los Angeles cab driver.
3: That's right. Right.
4: And Gene, we find out you're married?
5: Yes.
4: But I didn't get a chance to ask you how you met your husband. How did you meet him?
5: Well, I actually met him on a blind date, but it wasn't really a blind date because...
4: You mean you were loaded?
5: No, no. No, I met him on a blind date, but he wasn't blind. He wasn't blind to me because I'd seen his
4: history
5: before.
4: What do you mean you were blind? You were groping at each other? What is a blind date?
5: Well, a real blind date is when you go on a date and you don't know what your date is to look like. Mm. But that's what I'm trying to say. I knew what he looked like ahead of time.
4: Well, how did you know what he looked like if you'd never met him?
5: Well, I'd seen his picture. I saw his picture in
4: the movie.
5: No, no, no. I was at a girlfriend's house at a sorority house, and I saw his picture there. He was...
4: What was your girlfriend doing with his picture?
5: No, his picture was with a lot of pictures there. It was at a sorority house, and the pictures had just been returned from the dance, and he had been...
4: You have all the boys' pictures in the sorority house, and then you go like this, and say, there's one for you, one for me, and one for you.
5: That was a good idea. Is that what you do?
4: You come through this thing and look for a victim?
5: You do look.
4: You do?
5: Yeah, just
4: to look. And what attracted you to this particular victim?
5: Oh, he's real good looking, and he's real, a lot of fun. He was real smart.
4: He was?
5: Yes, he's real smart.
4: In what way?
5: In what way?
4: He wasn't smart enough to remain single. I mean, just how bright was he?
5: Oh, well, if you want to measure, we have an IQ about 135, I guess, maybe that.
4: An IQ of 135? Well, your husband and I have something in common.
5: Yes, sir.
4: 135 is exactly what I weigh. What's his collar measurement?
5: The collar measurement? The
4: collar, around here, yes.
5: 16 and a half,
4: that's my IQ. Now, Mr. Pepper, let's get back to you. When you were here last week, you had some fairly critical things to say about the people who ride in your taxi cab. Is this your general approach to life?
6: Yeah, because I'm a perennial criticizer. I'm an improver. I'm the guy who's against it.
4: You're a nonconformist.
6: Yes, all the time.
4: Uh-huh. But what do you gripe about? I mean,
6: everything. I've been giving the Yellow Cab Company suggestions for 17 years on to improve business. They still got the suggestions, they still have the business, they didn't do a thing I told them.
4: Well, there is one obvious way in which
6: in
4: they could improve
6: the
4: business.
6: The same thing in the Army.
4: Uh-huh.
6: I was over here when the war broke out, so I enlisted. I tried to enlist. They turned me down. A week later, I was drafted. All right, so I go there and I tell them I speak German, I speak French, I speak Italian, a little bit of English, I hope. And I asked them, I said, I've lived in Europe, I know the country, I know everything about Europe. They said, this is terrific. They wrote it all down on record, everything. Send me to Asia. But I keep it going.
4: Are you Ferrara?
6: Yeah.
4: You are, huh? Yeah. You mean you're married?
6: Yeah.
4: And now her name is Piffle, too?
6: Yeah.
4: What a dirty trick to play on a girl.
6: Yeah. That's what my wife says, too.
4: Yeah. Now, Henry, do you take a lot of kidding about your name?
6: Oh, yeah, all the time. But it doesn't bother me.
4: No? What do they say to you?
6: Well, friends would be sitting around, you know. And
4: sitting around what?
6: At home, when my mother was still alive, and we'd be drinking coffee or something, and the phone would ring, and my mother would pick up the phone, and somebody would say, hello? Could I speak to Mrs. Gazelle of Abitir Piffle? So she would say, yes, and she said, well, is that the Gazelle of Abitir Piffle that has the shoe store in Boston? And my mother would say, no. And said, well, then I got the wrong Gazelle of Abitir Piffle.
4: You mean this fellow called up every night and asked your mother?
6: He called up once in a while. Such things occur all the time.
4: Didn't your father object to this?
6: My father? No, he did. My father, why should he object? It's good business. My father was managing my mother.
4: Just by the telephone?
6: Not by the telephone, in the business. Mm-hmm. My mother used to be a very, very famous actress in Europe.
4: Is that so?
6: Yes, very famous. She was the equivalent of Ethel Barrymore. Mary Dressler was a real, real great actress. And he was managing her affairs. That's the real
4: name. Well, what name did she play under?
6: Because I love Abitur Piffle.
4: I knew her very well. We played together one time in a shoe store in Boston. Now, what does your wife do?
6: She complains.
4: You have a typically happy marriage, huh?
6: Yes, very, very much. We like each other very much.
4: Now, how did you meet your wife?
6: In the army.
4: In the army?
6: Yeah.
4: You mean she was the enemy even then?
6: No, not then. Now.
4: Now. Now, how did you meet her?
6: Well, I was in the army, and I was a private.
4: Mm-hmm.
6: And she was a captain. And we couldn't dance together, and we couldn't go to the show together, and we couldn't talk.
4: Well, a lot of privates can't dance with their captain.
6: Well, it was against regulation.
4: It's not customary either.
6: So we got married. The best thing you can do is get married. If you want to get around any regulations, get married. Then they set up new regulations and go to work.
4: You got married so you wouldn't break regulations.
6: Exactly. And you're couple 2 weeks later. She did it. I don't know. She must be giving me a promotion or something.
4: You know, that's like shooting yourself to cure a headache. Well, how has your marriage worked out? Do you ever argue?
6: All the time.
4: You do.
6: But we enjoy it.
4: You're kidding, huh?
6: No. We're exactly the opposite.
4: What? You quarrel a lot?
6: We quarrel all the time.
4: About what?
6: Everything that comes along. There's always a reason to argue. You see, my wife, she's Republican.
4: I'm a
6: Democrat. Yes. Well, she's born in the United States.
4: Did you know she was a Republican when you married her?
6: Yeah, she wasn't ashamed of it. Well, I told her I was a Democrat. She said, I'll marry you nevertheless. So it came out even.
4: Well, you were both very broad-minded about it.
6: Yeah.
4: Well, Henry, it's been refreshing.
6: All in fun, right?
4: Yes, it is. Mm-hmm. We need more men like you, especially on a rainy night when we're looking for a cat.
6: I'll be there.
4: Now then, you have chosen, out of our list of 331 categories, you selected a dictionary quiz. I'm going to give you the words, you give me the meanings. If you miss two in a row, you'll forbid. You'll fish.
6: Ausgespielt.
4: Jawohl. If you get four in a row right, you win $1,000. Are you ready? All right, what is a pachyderm? P-A-C-H-Y-D-E-R-M. Talk it over. Prehistoric animal. No, I'm sorry.
6: No?
4: No, it's an elephant. Or a rhinoceros, but they're not pretty.
6: I'm thinking of something about with the nose thing.
4: Oh. You were thinking of something with a nose?
6: Yeah.
3: You have one wrong now, Henry. Don't get the next one wrong or you're out of the game.
6: Okay.
4: This one she'll know. What is an osculation?
5: It's a kid.
3: And you have one right.
4: All right, now what is nepotism?
5: Self-admiration, is that it?
4: No, it's the excessive favoring of relatives. That is, if you're in an important job and you give a relative who is an incompetent a job, that's nepotism.
5: Mm-hmm.
4: He isn't necessarily an incompetent, but he usually is.
3: They have one wrong again.
4: Right. All right, now what is an apiary? A-P-I-A-R-Y.
5: Mm-hmm.
4: Apiary? You don't know Getz.
6: Relationship to an ape? No. No, I think
4: no.
6: I
4: don't. Give up? It's a bug house. No, a bee house. A bee house? Yes, that's where bees live.
6: Could have picked something else than those.
4: Yes.
6: Well,
3: you have two wrong, you're out of the game.
4: I'm sorry you missed two in a row, you're all through. However, we don't want you to go away empty-handed, so I'm going to ask you one more question for $100. And please, no help, because this is a very difficult question. Get a wagon, you get $100. Which is the female, the hen or the rooster?
6: You
4: are. See, the hen is usually the female. So I'm sorry you didn't win more, but thanks anyway for being on the show. You bet your life.
5: Is this self-admiration, do you think?
4: No, it's the excessive favoring of relatives. That is, if you're in an important job and you give a relative who is an incompetent a job, that's nepotism. He isn't necessarily an incompetent, but he usually is.
3: They have one wrong again.
4: All right, now what is an apiary? A-P-I-A-R-Y.
6: Apiary?
4: You don't know Getz.
6: Relationship to an ape? No. No, I think
4: no. Give up? It's a bug house. No, a bee house. A bee house? Yes, that's where bees live.
6: Could have picked something else than those.
4: Yes.
3: Well, you have two wrong, you're out of the game.
4: I'm sorry you missed two in a row, you're all through. However, we don't want you to go away empty-handed, so I'm going to ask you one more question for $100. And please, no help, because this is a very difficult question. Get a wagon, you get $100. Which is the female, the hen or the rooster?

0: A beehive, yes, that's where bees live.
1: Could have picked something else if you didn't
0: use it. Yes.
2: Well, you have two wrong, you're out of the game.
3: I'm sorry you missed two in a row, you're all through. However, we don't want you to go away empty-handed, so I'm going to ask you one more question for $100. And please no help, because this is a very difficult question. Get a wagon, you get $100. Which is the female, the hen or the rooster?
0: The hen is usually the female. Sorry you didn't win more, but thanks anyway for being on the show. You bet your life. See you later.
4: Once again, the one and only Groucho.
2: Groucho, Dick, and Dara Preble are standing by, so folks, you can please meet Groucho Marx.
3: Welcome to You Bet Your Life. Say the secret word, and you each get an extra $50. It's a common word, something you see every day. Dick and Dara Preble. Dick, your sister's a very attractive girl, and so you'll understand why I talked to her first, won't you?
1: I'm glad she's not my sister, she's my wife.
3: Well, in that case, she's still beautiful, but not quite as attractive as she was a moment ago. Well, what is your hometown, Dara?
5: Los Angeles, California.
3: You look like a typical California beauty. Now, where were you born?
5: I was born in 55th and Broadway.
3: Oh. And which corner, do you remember? Because if you ever get back to your birthplace, remember, you can now make a right-hand turn against the light. Dick, where are you from?
1: Well, I was born in Waterbury, Connecticut, Groucho, but I grew up in Hingham, Massachusetts, and Milton, Massachusetts.
3: Oh. What sort of work do you do?
1: I'm in the group insurance business. I sell group life insurance.
3: Well, do you insure valuables like Dara?
1: Yes, I might even say that Dara probably has more insurance than she needs.
3: What a temptation that must be. Doesn't that make you uneasy, Dara?
5: No.
3: Now, how did that happen to the wife of an insurance man? I would imagine you'd protect her against this assault.
1: Well, actually, Groucho, I sold her some insurance before I knew we were going to get married later on.
3: That's a new approach.
1: I guess I got stuck because now I have to pay the premium.
3: That's poetic justice if I ever heard it. What happened on your first day with this insurance company, Casanova, Dara?
5: Well, he called me and asked me if I wanted to go for a cup of coffee, and I said, could I bring a girlfriend? He said, no.
3: I don't blame him. After all, he had a dime invested in you, and why should he throw away a second dime on an unknown quantity? So what happened after that? Did you two start mooning around on the next date?
5: No, he said, if you want to see me, you call me.
3: Oh, independent type, eh? You know, 30 years ago, I tried that on a girl in Toledo. And I'm still waiting for the phone to ring. Well, Dick, my apologies. I certainly underestimated. You've got something, and furthermore, I'd like to have it. You know what that certain something is that you've got, Dick?
1: No, I don't believe
3: it. I've said you've got a beautiful wife who is heavily insured. If he ever brings you a glass of warm milk before you go to bed, take my advice and have it analyzed. Now, do you love birds? Have any arguments? I don't mean violent ones, you know. Just normal ones, like where you bounce a flat iron off his head and he tries to run over you with the car.
5: Well, occasionally we have an argument about our year-old baby.
3: Well, you have a child, huh?
5: Yes, a little boy. And I want to have a maid for the baby, a nurse.
3: Well, I'm on Dick's side there. I think you should wait until the boy is around 18 and then get his own maid. What's your objection to a maid, Dick?
1: Well, nothing actually, Groucho. I just don't want the baby to become too fond of the maid.
3: That isn't the problem. The problem is how to keep you from getting too fond of the maid. So anyway, we'll wish you lots of luck, and let's say you bet your life. I don't know what you've chosen here, but it looks like cities and small towns in the United States. Is that right?
1: Mm-hmm.
3: Here are the cities and towns. You tell me the state. Greenville, Hattiesburg, Vicksburg, and Leakesville.
1: Mississippi, Groucho.
3: Mississippi is right.
2: We're on the right track. One right, three more right, and about $1,000.
3: In what state are these places? Minot, M-I-N-O-T, Fargo, McCluskey, and Cavalier.
5: North Dakota?
3: How did you know that?
5: Because
2: you told me. You're halfway to 1,000. The next two right, it's yours.
3: Here are the places. What's the state? Clarksburg, Parkersburg, Baker.

0: Holly Springs and Buchanan. Buckhannon. B-U-C-K-H-A-N-N-O-N. Buckhannon.
1: I don't know, Groucho. I think a guess would be Wyoming.
0: It's pretty close. It's West Virginia.
2: Well, now you have one wrong. Don't get the next one wrong, or it's all over for you.
0: Now, what state is these cities and towns? Elmira, Malone, Herkimer, and Utica.
3: New York.
0: New York. How did you know that?
3: He told me.
0: All right. Well, ready? Chambersburg, Reading, Altoona, and McKeesport. What state are they in?
1: Pennsylvania.
0: Pennsylvania is right.
2: Two right now.
0: In what state are these? Provo, St. George, Ogden, and Logan.
3: Utah.
2: One more right, and you have $1,000.
0: Vinton, Radford, Galax, and Roanoke. What state?
1: Virginia.
0: Virginia is right.
2: And you got four in a row, so you win $1,000.
0: Now, you won $1,000. You can keep it and quit, or else you can come back later and try to double your money. You may even get a chance at $10,000. So go over there and sit down and think about it. And if we don't see you later, thanks for being on the show.
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0: Now, George, let's find out what our young married couple is going to do about the big money.
2: All right, Dick and Dara Preble, would you come back, please?
0: Well, I'm glad to see you again. You're going to try for the big money, eh? You won $1,000. Now, if you decide to try for the 10 and you fail, you wind up with a total of $500.
1: Now, we're going to go for the big money, guys.
0: You're going to go for the big money. Now, get together and pick a number from 1 to 10 and then spin the wheel. If any number besides the one you pick comes up, this question is worth $2,000. However, if your number comes up, this question is worth $10,000. Now, what number do you want?
3: Ten.
0: Give it a fling.

0: couldn't get any closer. Your number was 10 and it landed on 9, so this question is worth $2,000.
1: That's not too bad, is it?
2: That would be too bad if you don't get it.
0: All right, for $2,000, who succeeded Sir Anthony Eden as Prime Minister of England?
2: Talking over.

0: What's the answer you decided on?
1: Oh, I know, Groucho. I just can't think.
0: Take a guess.
1: I guess we don't know.
0: It's Harold Macmillan. I'm sorry, mister, but you wind up with $500. That isn't too bad. Congratulations, and thanks for being with us.
2: The Five Star Theater is sponsored by the Standard Oil Companies of New Jersey, Pennsylvania, and Louisiana, and the Colonial Beacon Oil Company. Through 30,000 SO, spelled ESSO, stations which form a network of convenient service to the motorist all the way from Maine to Louisiana, these companies supply the public with the products of the world's leading oil organization. Now, before we go on with the program, the sponsors have asked me to make a special announcement about gasoline. Between now and June 1st, you will be reading and hearing many claims and counterclaims about new motor fuels and new gasoline. You will be bombarded with advertising superlatives. In the face of all this, we want you to know that this organization will maintain its position of leadership in the oil industry. On June 2nd, we will place a new product on the market, which will be an important milestone in motor fuel history. This new motor fuel is a challenge to all gasoline. Monday night is comedy night in the Five Star Theater. We're about to hear those mad Marxists in another of their three-act comedies concerning the adventures of Flywheel, Sycer, and Flywheel, attorneys at law. Both are coming onto the platform now, dressed just as you remember them on stage and screen. Groucho with his little black mustache, red tie and frock coat, Chico and his bushy hair, little green hat and corduroy coat. Our officer conductor, Leonard Joy, is lifting his stick, and the show is about to begin.

0: Mr. the Flywheel Dashing Flywheel. No, Mr. Flywheel isn't in. He's been on an ocean cruise, but his boat is returning today. No, his assistant, Mr. Ravelli, isn't in either. He's with Mr. Flywheel. Yes, I'll tell him your call. Goodbye.
1: Where's that first mate?
2: Oh, there you are, Mr. Johnson.
3: Is the call me, Captain?
2: Yes. Have you found those two stowaways?
3: Not yet, sir.
2: Well, we're landing in 10 minutes, and they've got to be found before they have a chance to get ashore. Place the ship again.
4: Aye, aye, sir.
3: Hey, Flywheel, wake up. We've got to get out of this lifeboat. They're still looking for us. The boss, come on, get up.
4: That's fine. Here I'm dreaming that I'm having a nice $2 dinner and you have to wake me up.
3: But Flywheel, the boat's landing.
4: Never mind, go wait till I finish my dream. Oh, now where did I leave off?
3: But we're at the dock, the pier.
4: Dock pier? What do you mean, dock pier? I'd rather have light pier. Let me go back to sleep. My dinner's getting cold.
3: Hey, maybe you can dream me a ham sandwich. I haven't eaten in 3 days.
4: 3 days? Why, you've only been on the boat 2 days.
3: Well, I didn't eat yesterday, I didn't eat today, and I'm not going to eat tomorrow. That makes 3 days.
4: Quick, jump down on the lifeboat. There's somebody coming.
5: Good. What are you doing with those bags up here on this deck? You take pardon, sir. They belong to Sir Roderick Mortimer.
6: Oh, that African explorer. Where's he been the whole voyage? I haven't seen him once.
5: How he keeps to his cabin, sir. He's very shy. Wants to be the last man off the boat to avoid the reporters on the dock. Ask me to put his luggage up here out of the way till he's ready to get off there.
6: All right. Pile it up by that lifeboat there, out of the way.
5: Yes, sir. Take pardon, sir. They laid hands on those two stowaways yesterday.
6: No, but we'll get them when they try to get ashore. When we do, I'll see that they get theirs as safe.
3: Hey, Flywheel. They said we'll get dessert. I think I'll take a prune.
4: I wouldn't, Ravelli. Prunes aren't what they used to be.
3: No?
4: No, they used to be plums. But that's neither here nor there. We've got to figure out how to get ashore.
3: I know how to get ashore, boss.
4: You do?
3: Sure. Look, I say to myself, how we get out of this boat? And the answer come back, we walk on. Then I say to myself, how we get off of this boat? And the answer come like a flash, we walk off.
4: Nice work, Ravelli. Now ask yourself, how are we going to get by all the ship's officers that'll be guarding the gangplank looking for us?
3: Oh, no. I only ask myself easy questions. Hey, there's nobody around. Let's get out of this lifeboat.
4: Okay.
7: Hey there!
3: Look, there's an officer. He's seen us.
4: I'll talk to him. You pick up 6 or 8 of Sir Roderick's bags laying over there and try to look like a passenger. Oh, Captain.
8: I'm not the captain. I'm the boatswain's mate.
4: You're his mate? Well, I hope you're very happy together. Give my regards to the boatswain. Come, Ravelli, bring that luggage.
8: You know, you fellas look just like a couple of stowaways we're looking for. Well, we just heard the opposite. We heard of the stowaways who look just like us. One is a little fellow with an Italian accent.
4: Well, it can't be me. No one ever said Flywheel was a little fellow with an Italian accent.
8: And the other is a tall guy with a black mustache who talks a lot.
3: Well, I ain't no talker so much.
4: Say, Folsom, how do we know you're not the stowaway? You've got a black mustache and you talk too much.
8: Have you seen any suspicious-looking characters around here?
4: Nobody but you. Why don't you throw yourself an iron? Come, Ravelli, bring that luggage. Unless I'm very much mistaken, and I usually am, the gangplank is down this way.
8: Things don't look like around here.
7: I'm going to see the captain.
3: Hey, Flywheel, I think he's got a suspicion.
4: Well, hang on to those bags and shut up.
7: Passengers line up to the gangplank, one at a time. Take those miles.
4: Gangway, please.
9: Wait a minute. May I ask what's your rush?
4: You may ask, but I bet we won't know the answer. Keep moving, Ravelli.
9: Hey, who are you pushing?
3: I don't know. Who are you?
9: I'm the captain.
3: Well, then I must be pushing the captain.
4: Well, we don't speak to underlings. Get me the general. If he isn't around, I'll talk to two colonels.
9: Hey, there's something fishy about this. How did you tramps get on this boat?
3: We thought it was a tramp steamer.
9: Oh, you did you? Well, you're not going to find it so easy to get off. Now stand away from this gangplank until the passengers leave. I'll attend to you later.
0: Well, I do believe it's Sir Roderick Mortimer.
4: Quick, Ravelli, the cliff.
0: No, Sir Roderick. I know you have a reputation for a retiring nature, but you can't fool me. I see your name on your luggage.
4: Oh, stop your snooping.
0: But I'm Mrs. Livingston, and I'm expecting you down at my Long Island home for a weekend.
4: Don't be a packer, madam. Make it a month or we can't do business.
0: A month? Oh, lovely. Oh, Sir Roderick, the honor overwhelms me. Well, aren't you going to get off the boat? My car's waiting for us on the dock.
4: Lead the way, Goldilocks. And would you mind carrying some of these bags? They're very tired. On second thought, never mind the bags. Carry me.
10: Pardon me.
4: Now what are you going to beef about, Captain?
10: I want to apologize, sir. I had no idea you were Sir Roderick Mortimer, the explorer.
4: Well, it came as a surprise to me, too. Come on, Ravelli. You too, Cluck.
0: Cluck? Oh, Robert, if you call me a clutch.
3: Sure, that's because you're cuckoo. you're a cuckoo clutch.
4: Sarabelli, that's no way to talk to a lady.
3: Well, show me a lady and I'll talk different.
0: Now, my car is right through the
3: beach way. I beg your pardon, sir. I'm from the customs. I'll have to examine you.
4: Anything to oblige. What do you want me to take off? Did you ever hear me take off Marie Chevalier?
1: If a nightingale could sing like you, the thing must be the...
3: I mean, have you got anything to declare?
4: I'm getting pretty sick of you all. Any more questions?
3: Open up that big bag.
4: Very well. Sarabelli, open that big bag.
3: All right, I open it. Hey, look.
4: What's in there?
3: I don't know, boss. It's green and looks like a big spaghetti. Must be a green spaghetti. Hey, it's a movie. It's alive. Look, it's a snake. Look out. It's snake, boss. Hey, that big one, they're almost bit me.
4: Quick, find out which end is his face and slap it.
3: All right, shut that bag before the snakes escape all over the dock. That's all right. We don't want them anyway. But they're dangerous.
4: And I'm sure we don't want them. However, I haven't time for this idle chatter. Close the bag for this pet, Sarabelli, and let's cram.
3: Okay, so flywheel.
0: Are you coming, Sir Roderick? My car's waiting.
4: That's fine, babe. We'll hop in your car. You can follow on foot.
11: Sir Roderick. Three of your monkeys are loose on the boat.
4: Monkeys are loose? I'll get a monkey wrench and tighten them up.

0: is Mrs. Rivington's residence? The Fletcher speaking? No. No. Mrs. Rivington is now showing the mansion and the grounds to Sir Roderick Mortimer, and I believe Sir Revelli. Yes. Goodbye.
1: Why, Meadows, have you seen Sir Roderick?
0: Hey, Meadows, I thought you were showing him the estate.
1: I will, but never mind. He's coming in. Well, Sir Roderick, how do you like my little home?
2: Oh, it's not so bad. Wait a minute, come to think of it, it is pretty bad. As a matter of fact, it's one of the frowsiest looking dumps I've ever seen.
1: Why, Sir Roderick?
2: Not only are letting this place run down, and what's the result? You're not getting the class of people you used to. You're getting people like yourself now. I'll tell you what we do. We'll put a sign up, place under new management. We'll set up a 75-cent meal that'll knock their eyes out. After we knock their eyes out, we can charge them anything we want. Now, sign here and give me your check for $1,500. And I want to tell you, madam, with this insurance policy, you are provided for your little ones and for your old age, which will be here any day now, if I'm any judge of horseplay. Hey, boss! Boss!
1: Sir Roderick, there's one question I'd like to ask you. What is that little man to you?
2: You must know, he's a pain in the neck.
3: Boss! Boss, you tell this old war horse I gotta have a new room.
1: A new room? Well, what's the matter with the one I assigned you? It's the best room in the house.
3: Yeah, but the snakes are running around up there.
1: What? Snakes in your room?
2: Say, Mrs. Rivington, maybe the snakes can stay in your room.
3: Oh, no. Those snakes would never stand for that.
2: There you are, madam. You can see that he's nobody's fool. Possibly because nobody wants him. And see here, Billy, what's the idea of going around looking as if you're stuck in your clothes?
3: Well, I do sleep in them.
2: Well, the least you can do is have my shoes repaired. I can see your toes sticking through them.
3: What do you repair shoes with?
2: With cowhide.
3: Huh?
2: Cowhide. Hide. You know what hide is? A cow's outside.
3: A cow's outside? Well, let her come in. I'm not afraid.
0: I beg pardon, madam.
1: What is it, Meadows?
0: The gentleman from the press are here.
1: Tell them in.
0: Yes, madam.
1: Sir Roderick, you wouldn't mind making a small statement for the press, would you?
2: No, as a matter of fact, I prepared a small statement. Ravelli, where's that statement?
3: Here it is, boss. She owes us $14. That's for our time. If we had a good time, we could have done it cheaper.
0: The gentleman from the press.
2: The reporter from the Star here?
4: I'm from the Star.
2: Well, I want you to go back and tell your editor I don't like your paper. It's no good. Every time I sleep under it in the park, it gets all gone.
4: Sir Roderick, I'd like to ask you a question.
3: Hey, first I ask a question. Why does an Indian sleep with his head toward a fire?
2: All right, Mr. Bones, why does an Indian sleep with his head towards the fire?
3: To keep his wig warm. Some joke, eh, boss?
2: In a word, no.
4: Sir Roderick, what do you think of marriage?
2: I think marriage is a noble institution. It's the foundation of the American home. It's a Kansas force. It was put over on the American people while our boys were over there. You've been asking a lot of questions. Now, let me ask you one. When are you dopes going to get out of here and let me go to sleep?
0: Mrs. Rivington, your guests are assembling in the drawing room.
1: Oh, I'm afraid I shall have to ask you, gentlemen, if you excuse us.
4: Oh, Sir Roderick, one question before you go. Do you believe in clubs for women?
2: Only in self-defense.
1: Come, Sir Roderick. Afternoon.
2: Oh, no, you don't. You go first. I've had that one pulled before. You're not going to kick me.
1: Well, all right. Just as you say. Oh, look. All my guests are seated. They're waiting for the lecture to begin.
3: That's funny. I can't wait till it's over.
1: Oh, Sir Roderick, I thought before dinner you wouldn't mind telling us a few of your African experiences.
2: Why can't we skip Africa and get right down to dinner?
1: Now, Sir Roderick, you wouldn't throw me down, would you?
2: Well, I couldn't do it alone, but if Ravelli helped, I could make it.
1: Wait a minute, I'll introduce you. Now I would like to introduce Sir Roderick Mortimer, the famed African explorer, who has kindly consented to tell us about his latest trip to Africa. Sir Roderick.
5: My friends, I am here to tell you about the great and mysterious continent known as Africa. Africa belongs to the hunter, and he can have it. Well, sir, we left New York drunk and early on the morning of February 30th. After 15 days on the water and 6 on the boat, we finally arrived in Africa. We at once proceeded into the heart of the jungle where I shot a polar bear.
1: But, Sir Roderick, I thought polar bears lived in the frozen north.
5: Well, they usually do, but this one was anemic, and he couldn't stand the cold climate.
6: You see, Mrs. Rivington, he was a rich bear, and he could afford to go away in the winter.
5: See here, Adela, you take care of your animals, and I'll take care of mine. From the day of our arrival, we led an active life. The first morning saw us up at 6, breakfasted, and back in bed at 7. This was our routine for the first 3 months. We finally got so, we were back in bed by 6:30.
1: Mr. Roderick, you promised to tell us about the wildlife in Africa.
5: Oh, so I did. One day, we were out prospecting. We got wind of a herd of goats. Let me tell you that it's a mill wind that passes a herd of goats. And the following morning, while standing in front of the cabin, I bagged 6 lions.
1: Bagged 6 lions?
6: Sure, he bagged them. He bagged them to go away, but they kept hanging around all day.
5: Now, children, and I'm referring now to Ravelli's brain, the principal animals inhabiting the African jungles are moose, elk, and nyctophipia. That's big game. The first day, I shot two bucks. That was the biggest game we had. Of course, you all know what a moose is.
6: Sure, I know what a moose is. A moose runs around the floor, he eats peas, and gets chased by the cat.
5: Now, as I was saying, the elks are different from the moose. The elks stay up in the hills most of the year. But in the spring, they come down for their annual convention. It is very interesting to watch them come to the water hole. And you should see them run when they find out there's only a water hole.
6: Sure, sure, you bet they run. Why, those elks are looking for it in alcohol.
5: Ravelli, I sure left you in the lifeboat. One morning, I shot an elephant in my pajamas. How he got in my pajamas, I don't know. Then we tried to remove the tusks, but they were embedded in so firmly that we couldn't budge them. Of course, in Alabama, the Tuscaloosa. We took some pictures of the native girls, but they weren't developed. But we're going back again. Now I'd like to pass around my hat, but I'm afraid I wouldn't get it back. Would you like me to run through it again, or would you like to see my ape man, Mr. Ravelli, swing from the chandelier? Personally, I'd like to see him swing. Is there a piece of rope in the house?
0: Mrs. Rivington! Mrs. Rivington!
1: Come now, Meadows. Constantly, we're being entertained.
5: You old flatterer.
0: Mrs. Rivington, I just heard that a lion had escaped from the circus down the road. When last seen, it was heading in this direction.
6: What, the circus?
0: No, the lion, sir.
1: Oh. A lion, too? Oh, how fortunate it is we have Sir Roderick Mortimer, the most famous lion hunter in the world, with us. You'll know what to do, won't you, Sir Roderick?
5: Absolutely, but I don't think there's room under my bed for all of us.

0: ground. He can't get in. Besides, Sir Roderick Mortimer is here.
1: You bet I'm here. If you think I'd go outside, you're crazy.
2: Madam.
0: Meadows, is the lion captured?
2: Madam, we have searched the grounds thoroughly. We find no trace of it anywhere. No doubt the circus people have captured it by this time.
0: Oh, what a relief. Now, I hope you won't let this silly fair spoil the party for you. Come, there's no danger. Now, let's all go out in the garden. The roses are lovely in the moonlight.
3: Hey, Flywheel. Flywheel, where are you?
1: Are you all gone?
3: Yeah, boss. They all went out in the garden.
1: Come on, Rudolph. Through this window. We'd better scram before the real Sir Roderick shows up or that Rivington dame finds a rhinoceros for us to play with. Well, here I go.
3: Hey, boss. Boss, where are you?
1: Jump, you fool.
3: Here I come. Ah. Mm. Hey, Flywheel. I think I land on somebody. There's somebody under me. I wonder who it is.
1: You take your foot out of my mouth, I'll tell you who it is. It's me.
3: Hey, Flywheel. Something's coming.
1: It can't be us. We're going. Quick, down behind this bush.
3: There it is, boss. You know what I think? I think it's a hippopotamus.
1: No, but you're close. It's Mrs. Remington.
0: What's there?
1: Where?
0: Oh, Sir Roderick. Well, why are you over on this side of the house? All my other guests are in the rose garden.
1: Well, madam, Ravelli and I weren't satisfied that the house was safe, so we thought we'd take the shrubbery.
0: Did you find anything?
1: Sure we did. We found 3 dozen hairpins and 5 empty gin bottles. But don't be discouraged, madam. We're on the job. We'll find a full gin bottle if it takes all night.
0: Now, wouldn't you like to come and tell my guests some more of your African experiences?
1: No, I want to talk to you. Here. Oh, Mrs. Rivington, you know, you're just the kind of a girl I crave.
0: No.
1: You've got beauty, charm, money. You have got money, haven't you? Because if you haven't, we can quit right now.
0: Oh, I'm fascinated.
3: That's funny. I'm fascinated, too. Right on the arm.
1: Ravelli, I'll thank you to mind your own business. Thank you. Mrs. Rivington, ever since I've met you, I've swept you off my feet. Oh, there's something on my mind, something burning in my brain, something I must ask you.
0: What is it, Sir Roderick?
1: Will you wash out a pair of socks for me?
0: Sir Roderick, I'm surprised.
1: Well, it may be a surprise to you, but it's been on my mind for months. Oh, it's just my way of telling you that Ravelli and I love you. We want to marry you. How about it, my shrinking violet?
3: Shrinking violet? Say, it wouldn't hurt her to shrink about 30, 40 pounds.
0: Why, gentlemen, you leave this speechless.
1: Well, I'll see that you remain that way. Now, after we three are married...
0: Oh, Roderick, I can't marry you. Why, I've got a husband already.
1: There you go. Always thinking of yourself and what a dreary subject that is.
0: Oh, but you don't understand. If I married you, that'd be bigamy.
1: Yes, and it'd be big of me, too. It's big of all of us. Let's be big for a change. I'm sick of all these conventional marriages. One woman and one man was good enough for your grandmother, but who wants to marry your grandmother? Nobody, not even your grandfather.
0: Oh, this is all perfect nonsense. Take me back to my guest.
1: Well, I'll take you back to your guest, but they're probably just as sick of you as I am. Ravelli, you wait here. I'll be right back.
4: I think I'll lay down. Who's there?
3: Maybe that's the Flywheel coming back. Hey, Flywheel. What's the matter, Flywheel? You got a sore throat? Hey, it no sound like Flywheel. Must be a rabbit. That's the biggest rabbit I ever saw. But that ain't a rabbit at all. It's a big yellow rabbit. That's so funny. I never saw a dogger with a fur collar before. Hey, doggy, what's your name? Come on now, no back talk. Say, maybe he's a loss. You lost, doggy? Say, I think I take him back to Miss Dim for a present. He always wanted a lap dog. I bet this dog got the biggest lap she ever saw. Hey, doggy, doggy, doggy, come here. Don't be afraid, don't be afraid. I ain't gonna hurt you. Come here, nice to doggy, nice to doggy. Oh, you're gonna get tough, are you? Now, Rover, you're gonna be good. That's the fine. Sometime when I ain't hungry myself, I give you a piece of liver. Hey, I'm tired of sitting here. Come on, Rover. I take you up to the house and I show you the Flywheel. Ah, better like you. Come on, I'm telling you. That's the fine. You walk right behind me. All right. Come on, Rover. Mark.
5: Ravelli, where are you? It's important.
3: Here I am, boss.
1: Quick, we've got to run. The real Sir Roderick has arrived. Mrs. Rivington is making a fuss over him. Is she fickle?
3: Okay, boss, okay. Lead the way. I run with you. Come on, Rover.
1: What's that?
3: Flywheel, I got a bigger surprise for you. We got a new dog. Come here, boat.
1: Dog, nothing. That's the line. Run for your life.
3: The line.
1: Look out, Ravelli. He's coming after us.
3: Come on, come on. What are we waiting for? Faster, boss. Faster.
1: Are we getting away from him? You look. I haven't a heart.
3: Try, Will. He's running after us. Go home, Rover. Go home. Hey, he's still coming.
1: He must like you, Ravelli. I don't know what he sees in you.
3: Maybe he sees his...
1: Ravelli, I can feel his hot breath on my pants.
3: Hey, flywheel. Look what's in the driveway. A kind of a cage on an automobile. It must be the lion's cage. I guess they brought it over from the circus.
1: The door of the cage is open, Ravelli. If we can get in there, we're safe.
3: Okay, boss. Jump, jump.
1: Quick, Ravelli. Slam the door.
3: Oh, well, we just made it, boss. So we're safe.
1: What a narrow escape. They expect me building escapes narrow these days.
3: There goes the line, boss, down the driveway and over the gate.
1: All right, now we gotta get out of here. Open this cage door.
3: I can't, boss. It's locked. Hey, flywheel, here comes the Mrs. Rivington with a couple of men. Maybe they could help us out.
0: Why, I'm afraid he got away.
6: I wonder which way he went, the rat.
3: It wasn't the rat. It was the line. He went out the gate.
0: Oh, look, there they are, both of them, in there.
6: Well, I'll be darned. What a break. Come on, Mike, get up in the driver's seat. Let's get going.
1: Okay. Hey, where are you taking us? We don't want to go back to the circus.
6: Circus? Say, buddy, this is a patrol wagon. You guys are going to jail.
3: Jail? Hey, boss, I wonder if we'll get our old room back.
1: Say, officer, do you happen to know if there's any mail there for Waldorf to come see Flywheel?

You have been entertained tonight in the five-star theater by Groucho and Chico Marx in their three-act comedy, Flywheel, Sister, and Flywheel, Attorneys at Law. Keep your seats, ladies and gentlemen. The Groucho and Chico will be back in just a moment. The five-star theater is sponsored by the Standard Oil Companies of New Jersey, Pennsylvania, and Louisiana, and the Colonial Beacon Oil Company. 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This new motor fuel is a challenge to all gasoline. It is a product of the world's largest oil laboratory. 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The world's leading comedians, great opera and concert singers, stories from the pens of America's leading short story and mystery writers, symphony and popular music, all have appeared in the Five Star Theater. 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
1: Ladies and gentlemen, the broadcast season is over, and I want to say we were to having some fun here every week.
2: Just a minute, Chico. Don't say having some fun. Say having. Pronounce the G.
1: All right, all right. Gee, we was having some fun. And now, radio audience, I want you all to come to my house for dinner tonight.
2: Chico, do you know what you're doing? You're inviting millions of people, and your house is only big enough to hold 10 or 15.
1: Well, maybe some of them can't come. Hey, Groucho, how about you coming over to dinner tonight?
2: Dinner tonight? You couldn't make that tomorrow night, could you?
1: Why tomorrow night?
2: Well, because your wife has already invited me over to your house for dinner tonight.
1: Yeah, she likes parties and things, but I'm a different. I'd go away forever on a month for a land on a ranch if I had the money.
2: Well, if the ranch were far enough away, I'd give you the money.
1: That's the fine. I can go on a ranch and ride a horse with a little esso.
2: Ride a horse with a little esso? You're crazy. You ride in a car with esso, which is more powerful than any gasoline.
1: I didn't say esso. I said lasso. The rope you make in the loop.
2: You mean lasso loop?
1: That hydrofine motor oil?
2: Well, we came out even on that one. Good night, ladies.
1: Good night.

0: Thank you, thank you.
1: I'm going to cheer myself up, and I hope you too with a song that has stood up through the years. Okay, Lou, Cry on My Shoulder. Way down on the levee in old Alabama, there's Daddy and Mammy, there's Ephraim and Sammy. On a moonlight night, you can find them all while they're waiting.

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Hear that music and sound. It's simply great.

0: Jesus gets me. Thank you, everybody. But tell me, Oscar, how did you know it was my birthday?
1: Well, it was so hot here in NBC today, I complained about it.
0: Yeah?
1: They told me that the heat came from the candles on your birthday cake.
0: Yeah, even I couldn't get near it to blow it out.
1: Al, on the occasion of your birthday, I'd like to repeat something that I've said many times before. You're still the greatest entertainer of them all.
0: Gee, thanks. I'm getting so many compliments tonight. Now, Oscar, it's my turn, if you don't mind, to throw a bouquet at you.
1: Don't do it. I can't stand anyone saying nice things about me.
0: Okay, then I won't have to make anything up.
1: I'm touched. That was my chance to get sentimental, and I took it. What becomes of you now, Al? Have you got a job?
0: Well, not exactly, but television is calling, you know.
1: Did you answer?
0: No, they aren't calling loud enough. You know, Oscar, there's one little thing that bothers me tonight. I think you forgot to remember my birthday, you know.
1: You're wrong, Al. I did remember. Instead of giving you a pair of suspenders or one of those sweaters you wear that look like an ad for Revlon nail polish, I... Thank you. At any rate, I decided to play the second movement of the Greek concerto.
0: All right, go ahead, Oscar. Fine present. I need the Greek concerto like Rita Hayworth needs unemployment insurance.

0: Well, tonight we have a young lady with us who isn't from show business, but she's beautiful, young, and talented. She's a soprano soloist from Chicago. And when I heard about her wonderful voice, I invited her to join us here this evening. Here she is, Miss Adele Norman.
1: Thank you, Mr. Jolson. It's a thrill for me to be on your program, and I hope someday I can sing like you.
0: Oh, now, honey, it wouldn't sound right for a pretty little girl like you to sing baritone, you know. Now, you go ahead and sing Vincent Yeoman's Through the Years, which I heard you do so beautifully.

0: Uncle Al?
1: Oh, marvelous, marvelous.
0: Al, look, will you do me a favor?
2: Sure, Ken, what is it?
0: How about letting me in on a big secret and telling me your real age?
2: Of course I will. I'd be happy to do it. Ken, I'm 36.
0: 36? But Al, Jack Benny claims he's 39. I always thought Benny was younger than you.
2: No, Ken, Benny is older. He just looks younger because he has a sponsor for next season.
0: Oh. Well, regardless of your age, Al, there's no one who can sing like you.
2: Watch out, Ken. You're still working for Bing Crosby, you know.
0: That's right, yes. Yeah, well, let me put it this way. No one of your age can sing as well as you can.
2: Translated, folks, that means I sing better than Victor Moore. Well, come here, Ken. I'll give you a sample. Now, here's my version of Why Can't You Behave from Cole Porter's Kiss Me, Kate.

0: behave, baby.
1: Van, is it true that Jolson is leaving radio?
2: That's right, Groucho. Did you see the announcement about Jolson going off the air?
1: Well, then I'm just the man Jolson will want to see. I've got some business opportunities for him that should make him independently poor.
2: Here he comes.
3: Well, hello, Groucho. How are you, boy?
1: Hello, hello, Al. It's good to see a strange face among all these familiar people. Here, LeVan, open up this Elgin American compact and take a powder. Now, Jolson, how would you like to be a traveling salesman?
3: I don't want to do any traveling. I want to stay home with my wife.
1: Well, I've got a better idea. You travel and I'll stay home with your wife. Now, the first thing a salesman needs is a new car.
3: Well, naturally.
1: I just happen to have a nice sedan that's a steal at $300, and I ought to know because I'm the one that stole it.
3: Well, I'm not buying, so don't waste your time.
1: But it's a great car. It's a new 1920 Hudson. The only car that steps down and gets under you. This car is complete with all accessories. It has a nice bumper in front. It takes a size 34 pedestrian.
3: A car with just a bumper in front. How about the rear of the car?
1: My Aunt Sadie sits way back and wears a bustle. Jolson, you've got to buy this car. Think of the fun you can have going on long rides.
3: How far can you go on a gallop?
1: Well, that depends on the girl.
3: What? Now, look. Forget it, Groucho.
1: Court, huh?
3: Well, wait a minute. Forget it, Groucho. I am not...
1: Or a fifth, huh?
3: Now, will you wait a minute? Now, wait a minute now.
1: Don't keep me hanging on these straight lines, Al.
3: I'm not buying a second-hand car.
1: This is a good car, Al. I'll let you in on a little secret.
3: Yeah?
1: Gypsy Rose Lee used to own it.
4: Gypsy Rose Lee used to own it?
1: Yeah.
4: How'd you find out?
1: Every time the car hears music, it strips its gears. Jolson, I'm not here to bandy words with you.
3: Yeah.
1: How would you like to go into the ice business? I have 4,000 tons of ice.
3: What would I do with 4,000 tons of ice?
1: You could melt it up. It makes swell water.
3: Now, Groucho, look, if I go into any business while waiting for television, it'll have to be something that can use my talents. I happen to be known as a singer, you know.
1: Yes, it's funny how that happened. Al, would you consider a job at a self-service nightclub?
3: I've worked in clubs.
1: I know.
3: Good ones in Frisco, all over, years ago, you know.
1: On the coast.
3: Oh, sure. Las Vegas, too. But anyway, years ago I sang in a wonderful nightclub. Every night we serve a different food.
1: It says lavish place here, huh?
3: Yeah, well, I cut it out. But anyway. I'll get your joke in if it kills me. But anyway.
1: Well, it probably will.
3: Every night.
1: Why didn't you want to say lavish place, huh?
3: Huh?
1: Not good enough for you, lavish place, huh? Three writers slaving all week, and you cut out their words as soon as they...
3: I don't know what lavish means. Well, anyway, every night we serve a different food.
1: I don't know what it means either, but it sounds...
3: All right, we'll go back to it.
1: Okay.
3: Years ago, I sang in a very lavish place. All right?
1: Say, you've been in that place a long while, haven't you?
3: Well, every night they serve a different food, and the waitresses wore costumes that went with the dinner. On the night we had roast beef, they wore English costumes.
1: Oh, how nice.
3: Yeah.
1: I'm supposed to say.
3: Lavish place. On the night we had enchiladas, the girls wore Spanish costumes.
1: How spicy.
3: Well, we finally got closed up.
1: Well, how come? Mr. Andy, you're looking for two other fellas. How come?
3: Well, I gotta go back to it again.
1: Yeah.
3: What, on the night we had roast beef?
1: You going back and work in that place again?
3: In the lavish place.
1: Well, they closed it up. I forgot to tell you.
3: Let me get this, will you?
1: Okay.
3: On the night we had roast beef, they wore English costumes.
1: Yeah.
3: On the night we had...
1: Nice. You'll get the same ad lib from me no matter how many times you...
3: On the night we had enchiladas, the girl wore Spanish costumes.
1: How spicy.
3: We finally got closed up.
1: Well, how come?
3: The chef forgot and served oysters.
1: Well, how come?
3: The chef forgot and served raw oysters.
1: Nothing. Jolson, how'd you like to buy a laundry?
3: Oh, a laundry's a good business.
1: Jolson, I'm not going to swindle you with an old-fashioned hand laundry where they just wash hands.
3: Uh-huh.
1: I'm going to swindle you... going to swindle you at one of those stores filled with washing machines.
3: You mean a laundromat?
1: What do you know about laundromats?
3: Well, I took my laundry to one of those places once, and I met a beautiful girl at the next machine. I was so excited, we got our bundles mixed. And today, I'm the only man in the casino who wears black lace undies.
1: A likely story and probably true. I'll never forget the first time I took my bundle to the store. Yeah. I met a gorgeous blonde.
3: Yeah?
1: Oh, Al, it was wet wash at first sight.
3: Did you strike up an acquaintance?
1: Yes, I passed her my soap chips, and I asked her if she cared to have a pinch of my Lux.
3: That did it, huh?
1: No, she just went on washing, pausing only long enough to put my head in the mangle.
3: Now, wait a minute, Groucho. I might be interested in this laundromat business. While the machines are doing the laundry, I could sing to the people.
1: Novel idea, and Levan could accompany you on the Bendix.
3: Groucho, you're just trying to make a sucker out of me. Let me tell you something, Groucho Marx. The man doesn't exist. Doesn't exist. That can make a fool out of Jolson. I wasn't born yesterday, you know.
1: Well, that's the understatement of the year. How would you like to buy Arthur Murray's dancing school?
3: Now, wait a minute. That interests me. Groucho, you have Arthur Murray's power of attorney?
1: I don't know. Bring his attorney around sometime and I'll wrestle him.
3: Oh. You're crazy.
1: You think I'm crazy? You ought to see my brother Groucho.
3: But you're Groucho.
1: I am?
3: Yes, sure.
1: Well, that explains why I played the harp so badly today.
3: Groucho, you're driving me nuts. Once and for all, I don't want to buy anything.
1: You're not going to buy anything. I'm going to President Truman and sell him Alaska.
3: Just a minute, Groucho.
1: I'll never forget the first time I took my bundle to the store. Yeah. I met a gorgeous blonde.
3: Yeah?
1: Oh, Al, it was wet wash at first sight.
3: Did you strike up an acquaintance?
1: Yes, I passed her my soap chips, and I asked her if she cared to have a pinch of my Lux.
3: That did it, huh?
1: No, she just went on washing, pausing only long enough to put my head in the mangle.
3: Now, wait a minute, Groucho. I might be interested in this laundromat business. While the machines are doing the laundry, I could sing to the people.
1: Novel idea, and Levan could accompany you on the Bendix.
3: Groucho, you're just trying to make a sucker out of me. Let me tell you something, Groucho Marx. The man doesn't exist. Doesn't exist. That can make a fool out of Jolson. I wasn't born yesterday, you know.
1: Well, that's the understatement of the year. How would you like to buy Arthur Murray's dancing school?
3: Now, wait a minute. That interests me. Groucho, you have Arthur Murray's power of attorney?
1: I don't know. Bring his attorney around sometime and I'll wrestle him.
3: Oh. You're crazy.
1: You think I'm crazy? You ought to see my brother Groucho.
3: But you're Groucho.
1: I am?
3: Yes, sure.

0: doesn't exist.
1: That can make a fool out of Jolson. I wasn't born yesterday, you know.
2: Well, that's the understatement of the year. How would you like to buy Arthur Murray's dancing school?
1: Now, wait a minute. That interests me. Groucho, you have Arthur Murray's power of attorney?
2: I don't know. Bring his attorney around sometime and I'll wrestle him.
1: Oh. You're crazy.
2: You think I'm crazy? You ought to see my brother Groucho.
1: But you're Groucho.
2: I am?
1: Yeah, sure.
2: Well, that explains why I played the harp so badly today.
1: Groucho, you're driving me nuts. Once and for all, I don't want to buy anything.
2: You're not going to buy anything. I'm going to President Truman and sell him Alaska.
1: Just a minute, Groucho. The United States already owns Alaska. They bought it from the Russians.
2: Well, I haven't been reading the papers lately. I didn't know we were doing business with them again. So long.

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1: The past musical starring Nelson Eddy with a glamorous subpar superstar Dorothy Kirsten and Robert Ambrose in his orchestra. This is Ken Carpenter saying goodnight. Be sure to stay tuned to Dorothy in the Morning, her guest, on the Supercast Variety Show, as well as the minifield of most of these stations.

0: another cup of Maxwell House coffee, George?
1: Sure. Pour me a cup, Gracie. Maxwell House is always good to the last drop.
0: And that's good, too.
2: Yes, it's Maxwell House Coffee Time, starring George Burns and Gracie Allen.

0: With yours truly, Bill Goodwin, our postman Mel Blanc, and the music of Meredith Wilson and his orchestra. And as our special guest tonight, Harpo Marx. For your Thursday night enjoyment, it's George and Gracie. And for your everyday coffee drinking enjoyment, it's Maxwell House. With extra flavor in the blend, because of choice Latin American coffee, skillfully combined. Extra flavor in the cup, because Radiant Roast develops the full flavor of every coffee bean. And the result is that today more people buy Maxwell House than any other brand of coffee in the world. Well, this morning, we find the Burnses in their living room, where Gracie has just finished writing one of her daily newspaper columns.
1: There. All done. And one of the best columns I've ever written.
2: What's today's column about?
1: All about my wonderful ideas to solve inflation.
2: What's your idea?
1: Well, why not establish a board to control prices and not let them get too high?
2: We have a board like that. It's called OPA.
1: You mean someone stole my idea before
2: yes,
1: I even
2: got
1: had
2: around.
1: It?
2: Yes, yes, they stole it.
1: Oh, darn. What did you say the board was called?
2: OPA.
1: How do you spell it?
2: OPA are initials. They stand for Office of Price Administration.
1: My goodness. How did you find out all this stuff?
2: There's a leak in Washington.
1: Oh,
2: I know Max Gordon.
1: Dory. I'll put this all in my column. Boy, I'd like to see Drew Pearson's face when it appears.
2: Oh, yes, he'll be amazed.
1: Oh, I'll say. He'll probably sit up all night and wear himself out working on the same idea. And then tomorrow morning, he'll read my column, and there he'll be, pooped and scooped.
2: Made a double act out of him, huh? Gracie, let's stop this nonsense. You know absolutely nothing about national affairs.
1: Oh, no? Well, you just ask me any question about national affairs, and I'll snap out an answer just like that.
2: Okay. Who's the Speaker of the House?
1: I don't know. Next question.
2: What's Secretary Schwalenbach's job?
1: Never heard of him. Keep coming, brother.
2: That's enough. And you compare yourself to a man like Drew Pearson. Why, he knows everybody in Washington who has a job.
1: So do I, and some Republicans, too.
2: Oh, yes. You're a good mixer.
1: Anyway, my column is different from Mr. Pearson's. He only writes political news, but I write all kinds, even Hollywood gossip.
2: Hollywood gossip?
1: Mm-hmm. Now, listen to this little tidbit from my tomorrow's column. I say, it is rumored about the Hollywood night spots that Clark Gable wears false ears.
2: Gable wears false ears?
1: Now, I don't say he does. I only say that's the rumor.
2: But where did the rumor come from?
1: I started it.
2: Gracie, you can't print stuff like that. You have to stick to the truth.
1: Who wants to read the truth? It's too dull.
2: Oh, fine.
1: And now take my second item. It says, is Margaret O'Brien really a 37-year-old woman?
2: But she isn't.
1: Do I say she is? I just ask.
2: Murder.
1: And here's my third item. Boris Karloff, Hollywood's leading horror man, has had his face lifted. In his next picture, he will play the part of Tom, the fun-loving rover boy.
2: Gracie, you can be sued for libel. You just can't say
0: hi,
2: things.
0: Burgess.
2: Like...
0: Well, what goes on here?
2: Oh, I'm boiling Gracie out because of all the stuff she puts in the newspaper column. Tomorrow she was going to say that Hollywood's leading horror man had his face lifted.
0: Really? They didn't do a very good job on you, George.
2: Look, a comic. Gracie has been printing lies in her column, and I don't like it. I've always been honest.
0: Well, sure you have.
2: Why, when I was a little kid, I picked Lincoln as my hero because he was called Honest Abe. I copied him. I followed him.
0: You voted for him.
2: Oh, what's the use?
0: Only kidding, George. You know, Gracie shouldn't use those phony gossip items. What she needs is a fella to snoop around and dig up stories that actually happened.
1: Oh, that's a wonderful idea. Would you like to take the job, Bill?
0: Well, no, Gracie, I wouldn't have time, but I will give you a hot flash to use in your column tomorrow. a juicy bit of scandal.
1: Yeah, what is it?
0: Well, you can say that the handsomest young actor in Hollywood kissed a married woman while her husband just stood there with a stupid look on his face.
1: Oh, really? When did that happen?
0: Just now. So long.
2: Someday I'll punch that guy right in his dimple.
1: Oh, don't be huffy. Bill's plan will solve everything. I'll get somebody to spy on the stars and tell me what they see.
2: But who'll you get?
1: Well, why don't you do it, George? A job like that would be a nice change from... well, whatever it is you do.
2: You mean give up my pickle store? Me spy on people, oh no.
1: Oh, please, dear.
2: Nothing doing. I'd have to follow Betty Grable around. I'd have to peek into Lana Turner's window and hide under Rita Hayworth's... Say, that wouldn't be a...
1: Jaw.
2: Okay.
1: Come in.
3: Good morning, all.
2: Good morning, all.
1: Meredith, you may be the very man I'm looking for. I need someone to collect gossip for my column.
3: Then I'm your man, Gracie. Back in my hometown of Mason City, Iowa, I used to do a gossip program on the radio. Called it, Inside Mason City with Scoop Wilson.
2: Good thing it wasn't Don Wilson. You couldn't get Inside Mason City with Don Wilson.
1: Meredith, what sort of items did you do?
3: Well, I'd usually open with a shocker to get their attention. Something like, Flash, what Holstein is holding hoofs with what popular bull?
2: That was the shocker that got their attention.
3: Yes. Then I'd broadcast news of special interest to the Iowa farmers. The progress of the fight against the corn borer. The latest news...
1: What's a corn borer, Meredith?
3: Well, that's just what the name implies, Gracie. A pest who loves corn and who loves to bore. They call it the corn borer.
2: I thought they called you Scoop Wilson.
1: Sure.
2: Well, it's a little joke, yes. Well, I'll see you two geniuses later. This conversation upsets me.
3: Do you think I might qualify as your snooping reporter, Gracie?
1: No, I'm afraid not, Meredith.
3: No.
1: I need someone who can sneak right into people's homes and spy on them.
3: Oh. Say... I saw a thrilling spy picture called Night in Casablanca. Maybe you could hire someone from the cast.
1: Oh, were there any exotic, seductive spies in the picture?
3: Oh, yes. There was one very attractive blonde spy. His name was Harpo Marx.
1: Harpo Marx?
3: Yeah. In Night in Casablanca, all of the Marx brothers are spies. It was a thrilling picture. I was glued to my seat for 2 hours.
1: Glued to your seat? Well, wasn't it embarrassing when you got up and your pants didn't?
3: By the expression, glued to my seat, I simply meant I couldn't leave. All of Crosby's horses couldn't have pulled me away.
1: Well, some glue is stronger than others. Meredith, you've given me a wonderful idea.
3: I have?
1: I'll go over to the Marx Brothers' house and hire one of them as my snooping reporter.
3: Which one would you get, Gracie?
1: Well, either Groucho or Chico. Harpo doesn't talk.
3: That's right. He's the dumb one. All he does is chase beautiful women.
1: Yeah, well, he's not so dumb. See you later, Meredith. The Marx Brothers are home. Oh, it's Harpo. How do you do, Harpo? I'm Mrs. George Burns. Oh, thank you. You think I'm pretty, huh? My figure does things to you. You just can't take your eyes off my face. I'm young and alluring and irresistible siren. I fascinate you. Oh, you little devil, what a line you've got. Tell me, where are your brothers, Groucho and Chico? Oh, I see, playing cards. What are they playing, poker? Bridge? No. Well, what are they playing? Oh, Jim. You know, I can understand you just fine. How would you like to be my snooping reporter and go around and spy on people? Oh, wonderful!

0: Say, Meredith, it seems to me that tune you're playing is a real old-timer.
1: Oh, yes, it is, Bill. It's called On Mobile Bay and was composed back in 1910.
0: Really?
1: And by the way, have you ever sailed down the Great Shipping Bay?
0: No, Meredith, but many's the time I've walked along the weather-grayed wharves. And what a sight it is to see all the different steamships and freighters from far-flung ports. Why, they hail from Europe, the Windward Islands, the Caribbean, New Zealand, Hawaii, and many other corners of the world. And then there's all the hustle and drama of men and cargo booms landing the exotic freight. Mahogany logs, sandalwood, spices, and tropical fruits and barks. Mobile Bay is certainly a unique and colorful part of our American scene. And you know, I can't help thinking, too, how it's no wonder that Maxwell House Coffee has become so much a part of the American scene. 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Manizales for mellowness. Medellins for richness. Other choice Latin American coffees for vigor. And Bucaramangas for full body. The result is a blend so flavorful, so satisfying, that northeast, south, and west, coffee lovers agree Maxwell House is downright good. Good to the last drop.

0: Are you serious, Gracie? You hired Harpo Marx as your snooping reporter?
1: Well, sure.
0: What good is he? He doesn't talk.
1: But he honks.
0: So does a goose, and that you can eat. You better get rid of him.
1: Well, I've got him out working on all kinds of scoops right now. For instance, wouldn't it be wonderful if he could get the inside story of how Mickey Rooney kisses his wife goodbye?
0: Huh?
1: Well, maybe he can find out the name of the fellow who boosts him up.
0: I see what you mean.
1: Oh, there's Harpo. What do you bet he's got a wonderful scoop? Come in. Hello, Harpo. Oh, I'd like you to meet my husband, George.
0: And beep beep to you.
1: Did you bring me the scoop, Harpo? Good, let's have it. Oh, no, not a cold scoop.
0: Smart as a whip, this kid.
1: Harpo, let me explain to you what a scoop is. For instance, if you knew a story about one of Hollywood's great lovers that no one else knew, that would be a scoop. Oh, you mean you've got such a story? Oh, wonderful. Who's the great lover? Clark Gable? No, huh? Errol Flynn? Not him either. Jerome Power? Well, who is it then?
0: Oh, no. Spring is here.
1: Now, George, this might be a very interesting story. Tell me about it, Harpo. I suppose there's a girl involved. Oh, well, I don't know if that's three plain ones or one knockout. Oh, one knockout. Then you have a rival, I suppose. Oh, I thought so. What sort of a fella is he?
0: He doesn't like a villain.
1: No, he sounds like a cad. Now, when did all this take place, Harpo? Oh, yeah, I see. Saturday night. Now, exactly what happened on Saturday night? Oh, you called on your girl. Were her mother and father home? Oh, just her mother.
0: This is the greatest story since Lost Weekend.
1: Well, what happened next, Harpo? Did you take your girl over to the sofa? Uh-huh. And then what? Oh, I see. Well, how do you feel when you kiss your girl, Harpo? Then what? Uh-huh. And was there someone at the door, maybe? Uh-huh. What?
2: Well, it's you backwards, but we got it in.
1: The rival, huh? So what did he want? Oh, same thing you wanted. Well, did he take your girl away from you? Oh, poor Harpo. Did you find someone else to neck with? Oh, yeah? Who was she? You had to take her mother. Well, I guess the young girls don't go for you. The Bobby Sock is like a different type of man.
0: He's rattling bones.
1: Well, that's who they like, Frank Sinatra.
0: Well, you see, Harpo, it's too bad that you can't serenade the girls like Frankie Boy does.
1: Ooh, that's right. You have your harp. Oh, show us how you woo the girls with that.

0: Oh, that was wonderful, but I still need a scoop for my column. Something exciting like a robbery. Find out who held up Hedy Lamarr and Dorothy Lamore.
1: And find out who held up W.C. Fields.
0: Oh, I didn't know he was held up.
1: You don't think he can stand alone, do you?
0: Oh, George, this is a serious assignment. Get going, Harpo. Give me a big scoop on a robbery.
1: Gracie, that guy's a complete jerk.
0: He is not. He's a brilliant man, and he has a brilliant future.
1: Brilliant future?
0: Yes.
1: He can't talk.
0: I know. Wouldn't he make a wonderful congressman?
1: But we want a reporter. Get rid of Harpo and get yourself someone intelligent.
0: Come in.
2: Good afternoon, Mrs. Burns. And Mr. Burns.
0: Oh, hello, Mr. Postman.
1: Hello, Mr. Postman.
2: Did I interrupt the family tete-a-tete?
1: I was just telling my wife she ought to get a new helper. The one she's got is a complete jerk.
2: But she loves you, Mr. Burns.
0: Oh, Mr. Postman, the helper George referred to is that famous fellow who's always chasing girls. And he wears a blonde curly wig.
2: Oh, Bill Goodwin.
1: Yeah, that's close enough. If you two will excuse me, I'll see you later.
0: Well, you still didn't guess who my helper is, Mr. Postman. It's Harpo Marx. He's my snooping reporter.
2: Oh, I see.
0: How would you like to help him snoop? As a postman, you visit all the celebrities' homes.
2: I'm sorry, Mrs. Burns, but postal regulations forbid a letter carrier to use his position or equipment for personal gain. I can't even blow my postman's whistle at a girl.
0: Oh, really?
2: That's right. I did it once and got 17 years at hard labor.
0: Oh, just for blowing your whistle at a girl?
2: Yes. I later married her.
0: Well, I guess you can't help me then.
2: No, but here comes Mr. Goodwin. Perhaps he can suggest someone.
0: Yeah, I'll ask him. Hello, Bill.
3: Hi, Gracie.
2: Good afternoon, Mr. Goodwin.
4: Good afternoon, Mr. Postman.
0: Bill, I hired Harpo Marx as my snooping reporter, but George doesn't think he's so good.
3: Really? Well, why'd you hire Harpo?
0: Well, he's a spy in the Marx Brothers' new picture, Night in Casablanca.
3: Oh, well, yes, I saw the picture last night, Gracie. What a love scene with Carol Davis. Wow.
0: Oh, no, Bill. The girl in the picture was Lois Collier.
3: Well, yeah, but I was in the balcony with Carol Davis.
2: Oh, Mr. Goodwin.
3: When, Mr.
2: I envy you your gay romantic life.
3: You do?
2: I do. Always a different girl. Once you marry one, the glamour is gone.
4: Really, Mr. Postman?
2: Oh, yeah.
4: No, no.
2: What a mess at night. Wrinkle cream, foundation cream, chin strap, curlers.
0: Oh, but Phil wouldn't give that up just because he got married.
3: Gracie, I'll have you know I employ no such devices to enhance my charm. All I use is a few drops of a tantalizing scent that women can't resist.
0: Oh, so that's the secret of your appeal.
3: Well, yes. Behind each ear, I put a wee drop of Maxwell House coffee.
2: Maxwell House coffee?
3: Well, Mr. Postman, can you think of anything that has a more delightful fragrance, a more inviting aroma? Maxwell House is appetizing, rich, full-bodied, and mellow. Coffee at its full-flavored best. Good to the last drop.
0: Well, we finally found out what happens to that last drop. Bill puts it behind his ear.
3: Why don't you try it, Mr. Postman? Maxwell House has a universal appeal. As a matter of fact, more people buy and enjoy Maxwell House than any other brand of coffee in the world.
2: Really?
3: Yes, of course. I'll bet if you try my little trick, Mr. Postman, your wife will grab you in her arms and kiss you.
2: What a horrible thought.
0: Oh, Mr. Postman, if your wife is like you say, how did she ever get you to propose to her?
2: Oh, she turned my head.
0: Oh, flattery, huh?
2: No, she just took my head in her hands and turned it. Till I well, goodbye, folks. Remember, keep smiling.
0: Oh, good. there's Harpo with my scoop. Come in. Hello, Harpo.
1: The Sunset bus is back.
0: Well, Harpo, did you get a story about a robbery? Wonderful.
1: Harpo, I want to apologize. Let me shake your hand.
0: What did the robber steal?
1: Wait a minute. A piece of silverware just fell out of his sleeve. He must be the robber.
0: Oh, no, not Harpo. He probably just had lunch at the Brown Derby and picked up a souvenir.
1: He had breakfast and dinner there, too. A fine man you hired, Gracie. He's nothing but a crook. A no-good
0: thief. Oh, now, don't get so excited, George. Calm down. I'll go in the kitchen to get you a glass of water.
1: Harpo Marx. Shame on you. Breaking the law for three lousy knives. For five lousy knives. For six lousy...

0: She found out that you walked into a restaurant. And she... And she... And how about the Hilton? How can I stand there and look at you? Why, look. You've stolen it from some poor man. Holy smoke, you've stolen everything but the kitchen sink. That too, huh? I feel sorry for the poor sucker you stole this all from.
1: Oh, George, I couldn't get you a glass of water. Someone stole our kitchen sink.
0: Awful. You mean I'm the guy you robbed? You robbed the fat? You robbed? You rob... You rob the family. After my wife and son, that's right. You
2: Until next Thursday, good night and good luck from the makers of Maxwell House, America's number one brand of coffee.
1: Always good to the last drop.
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0: don't know. 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What did it say, babe?
1: It said you're fine.
0: What?

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Traffic, featuring Dave Mason on guitar. Set going out to Dave Mason. Fortunately, he left us on the 17th, joined the great after party. Before that, we have We Just Disagree, his solo hit, and then start off with Feeling All Right. He wrote that with Traffic. Name of the show is Rumble. We started off with Rumble and Link Ray. My name is Jimmy Dean. I'm very happy to be here with you tonight. You can give me a call, 401-792-9030. We'll get to some other things. We got some maintenance going on in the studio in a minute. So let's hear something by Pete Townsend and Ronnie Lane.

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1: Jimmy Dean here with you at WRU Kingston, 90.3 on your dial. Thanks to the listeners calling in. One listener called, said Dave Mason played here at Keeney Gym back in the day, and unfortunately it sounded like it was a pretty short show. He had a long set list, but decided not to play it. Kind of goes with what Andy from A Sip with Andy said this morning, that he was a little grumpy when he autographed an album for him. Well, let's still wish him well in the great after party. He made us some great music to enjoy. We just heard Teardrop and the Mysterians, 96 Tears. Before that, one of my favorites, Ships in the Night, Bebop Deluxe, with Bill Nelson on guitar. Ooh la la. Ronnie Lane with the Small Faces. And then before that, Pete Townsend and Ronnie Lane, Baby Gives It Away. And then when we had the maintenance here in the studio, Street in the City from that great album, Rough Mix. That was a real unique thing that came out with those two legendary guitarists together in that album. And I have to say, it hardly ever came off my turntable and when it came out. All right, again, if you want to give us a call, 401-792-9030. If you want to know what's going on here at the University of Rhode Island, you should go to events at .uri.edu. Obviously, the big thing coming up is the graduation. So graduation will be the weekend of the 14th. Okay, so lots of things happening around here to see what's going on with that. And different groups, colleges have different things. So it starts Thursday the 14th, goes 15th, 16th, and I think might even be into the 17th. All the ceremonies are at the Ryan Center. So those of you here in South County, you know the traffic drill, the parents are here. Let's be kind and help them out. And then seniors are right now finishing up their exams or should be close to being done. So hopefully they'll be partying responsibly and safely, and let's wish them well onto their future endeavors where this great institution, University of Rhode Island, has given them the training to hopefully go out and make the world better. Some other things at events.uri.edu. Friday, May 1st, a boogie with the hoodie. That'll be at the Ryan Center, so a concert there if you'd like to check that out. Ocean Justice Drift Lines, it's a film festival about holding back the tide. That's tonight from 6 to 9 at Swan Hall. You can, I guess, catch it en route if you wanted to do that. It wasn't on this morning. And then a Dance of Defiance, Mackinac, which will be Thursday, May 14th at the Fine Arts Center. So that's a ballet right here at the University of Rhode Island. Ballet Rhode Island and the Black Box Theater are putting that on. So again, some other events, you'll see things like the Master Gardener Program. They have a whole series of testing your soils and such. So all good things here at the University of Rhode Island, the landmark here really where WRIU is housed, and they take good care of us here. Back to the music now, and how about something now by Mink DeVille?

¿Dónde vas con mi carro, Rosita? 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Ya me robaste mi televisión y mi radio. 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Ven aquí.

0: It's 6:42 p.m. Time for Steve Plato and his son Dylan to do the dishes. 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Sometimes they don't talk at all. Then,
1: hey!
0: The dreaded splash fight. It's dad o'clock, and it's the best time of the day. Because the smallest moments can have the biggest impact on a child's life. Take time to be a dad today. Call 877-4DAD-411 or visit fatherhood.gov. 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
2: WRIU Kingston, WRIU.org. This is Jimmy Dean with you. The name of the show is Rumble. We'll be getting into the Roadie Waves portion soon. That was our Sam Copper set, where we kind of covered some of the whole theme here. Started off with Mink DeVille and Spanish Stroll. Then we stayed, of course, with the Spanish theme and went to Garland Jeffries, kind of going, I think, uptown from Mink DeVille, and did Spanish Town. Then we went down south with Little Feet, with Spanish Moon, and we finished back up in Harlem with Aretha Franklin and Spanish Harlem. Unbelievable, her voice. I wonder how many VU meters she's broken in her career, because everything was pegged here, even though we were trying to keep the music in tune for you. The just some news here for the sports are still going on here. So the men's golf team is at the Atlantic 10 Championship today. The baseball team Friday will be playing at 3 p.m. against Fordham right here at the University of Rhode Island. Track and field will be at the Atlantic 10 Championship over the weekend. Both men's and women's teams will be there. Softball will be here Saturday against George Mason at 12 p.m. Fordham will be back at 1 o'clock on Saturday. And then George Mason has a doubleheader, I guess, 12 and 2. Those are pretty short for those games for the ladies. Women's rowing are at the Eastern Sprints. I'm not sure where they are. Perhaps up in the Charles. And then softball is again, and then track and field. And softball is Sunday at 12. So they have a three-game series here. You can go to GoRoadie.com to find out all the information about the University of Rhode Island sports. I think season tickets are available for the football team, and they look pretty good coming up in the new season. If you want to hear something, give me a call, 401-79290. In keeping with that theme, how about something live at Shea Stadium, The Clash?

0: This is a guided meditation on parenting. 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Or when you hit that piñata into your neighbor's yard. 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
2: Jimmy Dean here with you, WRAU Kingston. We just heard Billy Bragg with his famous song, Between the Wars. The jam before that, Eaton Rifles. And then we got a little bit tracked following that Spanish theme. We got into Roland the Thompson Gunner, Warren Zevon, talking about Mercenaries, Washington Bullets, The Clash. And then we started off with Spanish Bombs, talking about the Spanish Revolution. Interesting things. Wars never seem to end, do they? They just keep coming back and back and back, and it's unfortunate. Okay, so here at WRIU, we're getting ready for graduation. That's something good to know. I told you a little about that. So starting the 14th Thursday, working our way into the weekend that's there. My classes are done. I just now have to grade exams, so that's kind of going to be my work for this weekend, to get that done and get the grades out and help the students move on to the next phase of their careers. Let's get back to the music now, and I think it's time for something from David Bowie.

0: You know it's illegal to drive under the influence of marijuana in the state of Rhode Island? Most teenagers don't think it's that dangerous. But marijuana impairs your reaction time, making you more likely to get into an accident.
1: That's just science, not to mention all the other distractions. It might seem like a small thing, but it's actually Brontosaurus Beak.
0: The difference between seeing those kids on their bikes or ending up on my lawn. If you're gonna drive, stay off the grass.
2: What's going to turn things around for Donald Trump and for the Republican Party?
3: Okay, sorry about that. So stay off the grass. That's the message from the Rhode Island State Police Chiefs Association. This is Jimmy Dean here with you at WRIU Kingston. We just heard some panic songs about panicking about a few things. Finished up with the Smiths. Hopefully you won't take their advice and hang the DJ. Panic in the world. We came back to Bebop Deluxe. Can't seem to get Bill Nelson out of my mind. And then Panic in Detroit, the great David Bowie song from Aladdin Sane. We usually cover our local concert listings and things right now. So let's get to that and see what's going on locally. So we have here in the area, the Greenwich Odeum is going to have Dwayne Betts on May 2nd, if you want to go see him there in East Greenwich. Madeline Peru, more I guess on the jazz side, she'll be there on May 3rd. And then Paul Gilbert will be there on May 8th. So there was just some things coming up. And then just looking out on there, the Wallflowers unfortunately are sold out. You might be able to find secondhand tickets on May 17th. There is a show I know I'll be at. Let's just see. I'm going through the listing right now to make sure everything's still there. Gang of Four will be there on the 28th of June. So that's going to be a great thing. We'll hear something from Gang of Four a little later. Stuart Copeland, Have I Said Too Much, will be an evening of conversation on July 12th. So the drummer from the Police will be in East Greenwich there to see that. Quinn Sullivan will be there July 23rd. And so those are things. Lost Lonely Boys way out into September. The Pump House right down the road here in Peacedale. This weekend, Dan Moretti and Greg Abate, they're always good to see. Friday night, a Songwriters in the Round thing will be there. So you might want to go see that. Anthony Lee Perkins, Brad Bensko, and Mike Iula. And then, like I said, Dan Moretti and Greg Abate on Sunday the 3rd, 6 o'clock show. They always do a great show, local guys, having a lot of fun on stage. So down there, Mark Cutler and the Men of Great Courage will be there on May 16th. That might even be two nights, actually, May 16th and Sunday the 17th. So two nights, Mark Cutler will be at the Pump House. I know I'll be at one of those shows. And in a lot of other great music, you can go to their site, pumphousemusicworks.com, for more on that. Other things that are happening around the area, at Narrow Center for the Arts in Fall River, John Doe and David Lowery will be there on the 2nd. Barron Keith Hines will be there on the 1st. So those are some nice shows down there. Narragansett Cafe, Neil and the Vipers on the 1st, and the Senders on the 3rd. That's a 4 p.m. show. And let's see here. Chan's up in Woonsocket. Monster Mike Welch is there on the 1st, and Stefan Kolcher Duo will be there on the 2nd. Ocean Mist always has the Mystics there on Tuesday night. Nickity's Bluegrass Wednesdays, that's tonight up there. And you can pretty much find Knickerbocker, I think, is back doing some music and other things down there. So Greg Piccolo and Heavy Juice will be there on the 8th. And then there's an after-hour stomp with Arthur Migazilla and Carol J. Bruford. Not sure about that show, but I guess the Knick's back. They did the renovations. I know talking to Andy this morning, she was saying that they're doing parties and other things there, so I'll have to go down and check that out. All right, so that's our local listings. Hopefully that's something that you're going to go out and see live music to kind of keep it keep it going and to get things to happen. All right, we are roughly halfway through the show. Thanks to the callers who are calling in, people texting in on the text line. Love to hear from you. And right now, let's get back to the music with something from Frankie Goes to Hollywood.

Friends, this is Bob Hope. If an atom bomb were to hit your home city, would you know what to do? Remember, one explosion of an atom bomb could kill 75,000 and maim 100,000. This is only one kind of a disaster which could strike. In addition to many forms of enemy action, there are the dangers of fire, flood, earthquake, and traffic. Knowing what to do before, during, and after a disaster can improve your chances of survival. There is something you can do and do now. You can learn a pattern of survival. Your local office of civil defense is ready to help. 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Remember, this is the atomic age. No one can escape its hazards, but everyone can prepare. Listen carefully. What you are about to hear can save your life. Do you know the siren signal in case of atomic attack? Do you know how to find shelter? Do you know how to give first aid? Do you know what will be done for your safety? For further details, consult your local office of civil defense.